0: Sterling Venue Ventures has tons of live entertainment coming your way. Coming to the Saban Theater in June, it's Bobby Brown. In May, it's Netflix is a Joke with Jerry Seinfeld and Larry David, Brett Goldstein, Chelsea Handler, Dodgers Comedy Night, Smosh, and Anthony Jeselnik. Coming to the Canyon at Agora Hills, Billy Bob Thornton and the Boxmasters, Brandy Clark, Orianthe, Ambrosia, English Beat, Pancho Sanchez, Young Dubliners, Jeff Tate, Thelma Houston, and more. And coming soon to the Oxnard Performing Arts Center, Kenny Wayne Shepherd and the Hollywood medium Tyler Henry. 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
2: What?
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0: Sterling Venue Ventures has tons of live entertainment coming your way. Coming to the Saban Theater in June, it's Bobby Brown. In May, it's Netflix is a Joke with Jerry Seinfeld and Larry David, Brett Goldstein, Chelsea Handler, Dodgers Comedy Night, Smosh, and Anthony Jeselnik. Coming to the Canyon at Agora Hills, Billy Bob Thornton and the Boxmasters, Brandy Clark, Orianthe, Ambrosia, English Beat, Pancho Sanchez, Young Dubliners, Jeff Tate, Thelma Houston, and more. And coming soon to the Oxnard Performing Arts Center, Kenny Wayne Shepherd and the Hollywood medium Tyler Henry. 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
9: Chef George Drouin, I'm going to throw you a curveball. I like wraps. I'll buy wraps at restaurants. Sometimes I'll go to the store and they make wraps and it's a big wad of chicken with a piece of lettuce around it. And it's disappointing to say the very least. So this to me sounds like with this salad kit, you could get some chicken and or whatever you want and turn it into your very own wrap. What do we need to do that? Just tortillas and what?
8: Well, it's so simple. You get those tortillas and then you choose the protein that you want. It could be rotisserie chicken or leftover rotisserie chicken, some steak that was left over from last night, or you can just grill it up right there. You want to put some fish in there too? No problem. All you're going to do is build the salad in the bowl, add the meat into it or the protein, and just pop it into that tortilla and just roll it up, and now you got a wrap right there. The dressing already is flavorful and makes it nice and juicy and flavorful, and it really combines perfectly with protein. A meal that you can eat with your hands, a salad that you can eat with your hands. Have you ever heard of that before?
9: Yeah, I love that. It's great. Boy, are you out broadcasting live from your backyard today?
8: I'm broadcasting live from my kitchen today.
9: I love this. Okay, so yeah. Dinner time, main courses. How do we take them up a notch?
8: Yeah, so what you want to do is really plan ahead and pre-make a lot of the meals right before you're ready for them. So one of the things that I like to do, for example, is cook up a lot of the food. If it's chicken, let's say I'm making chicken francese. You don't want to sauce it until the very end. So make the sauce apart for it. The squeeze of lemon on the side, and right when people start sitting, then you dress it up so it doesn't sog up on the chicken. Same thing with the salad. You want to make sure that you dress it at the very end so you have the freshest salad and it doesn't start to wilt before the guests arrive or people start eating. Just have that extra step at the very, very end, the tail end, and people will be much more impressed that you kind of made this fresh from scratch.
9: All right, here's the key question. Are these recipes or ideas available somewhere for our listeners to go and get them?
8: Absolutely. Actually, you know, Fresh Express is running a Fresh Start to Summer Challenge now to help people build healthier habits that actually stick. It begins May 11th to the 24th. 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
9: So FreshExpress.com is the place to go. And where do we get more information on you?
8: Yeah, just check out all social media at Chef George Drouin. I'll be there. I can answer any culinary questions you like.
9: All right, I know you got to go. You got a lot of stations to go to. So, Chef George Drouin, don't be a stranger. Come back again soon, will you?
8: Michael Horn, what a pleasure. Thank you so much.
9: You're the man. All right, FreshExpress.com. That's where you want to go. I do like wraps. They are like one of my favorite things. And lately I've been disappointed because you go to the store, even like, you know, the higher end grocery stores, and it's the same old thing, a big lob of chicken with a piece of lettuce around it. And what do you do? Do you get some, green goddess dressing, or do you get the, you know, ranch or some, squeeze it on there, mustard? This way you could do it all together here. And I like salad kits. These sounds pretty good. You could make these yourself in like 2 seconds. Have you done wraps before, Madison, for Sergio and yourself?
5: I love wraps. They're the best.
9: So what do you do? Do you buy them already done, or do you make them yourself?

0: I'll make them myself. I'll get like a big wrap and then I can fill it with, you know, whatever I want. If I want it to be like chicken or like if I want it to be more veggie centric.
1: It's good. Sydney, how about you? You got you're coaching the students. I know you're short on time. Wraps or no wraps?
2: Yeah, I like wraps. I usually buy it, though. I haven't made one myself.
1: Yeah. I'll go, you know, like when you go to the some of the restaurants, they have wraps that you can make your

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Coming to the Saban Theater in June, it's Bobby Brown. In May, it's Netflix is a Joke with Jerry Seinfeld and Larry David, Brett Goldstein, Chelsea Handler, Dodgers Comedy Night, Smosh, and Anthony Jeselnik. Coming to the Canyon at Agora Hills, Billy Bob Thornton and the Boxmasters, Brandy Clark, Orianthe, Ambrosia, English Beat, Pancho Sanchez, Young Dubliners, Jeff Tate, Thelma Houston, and more. And coming soon to the Oxnard Performing Arts Center, Kenny Wayne Shepherd and the Hollywood medium Tyler Henry. 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

I am a big fan of my Solaire infrared grill. I felt like I got a real upgrade when I got this thing because it does such a great job with a hot and fast cook. It heats up to 1,000 degrees in just 3 minutes, and it does such a great job when I've done it with steaks, I've done it with chicken, shrimp, veggie skewers, sausages. Oh, I've got some venison and wild boar sausages coming in this week. I'm going to throw those on the Solaire, and it's going to be so good. The thing

0: it is consistent. There were so many times on my old grill where all of a sudden, whether it was grease or fat coming from the meat that hit the fire in the wrong way, and then all of a sudden you've got a situation where you've got to throw a cup of water on the grill. 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It is consistent and it is great. 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
6: 790 KABC. We're back here. What's cooking today? I'm Michael Horn, along with Madison Hernandez, Sydney Hubbard. You know, it makes you feel good when you do something great, important on a show today, Madison, like this Costco special where they're going to keep the hot dog combo at $1.50. And the big change is you have your choice of still the soda drink, whichever one you want, or a 16.9.

0: Sterling Venue Ventures has tons of live entertainment coming your way. Coming to the Saban Theater in June, it's Bobby Brown. In May, it's Netflix is a Joke with Jerry Seinfeld and Larry David, Brett Goldstein, Chelsea Handler, Dodgers Comedy Night, Smosh, and Anthony Jeselnik. Coming to the Canyon at Agora Hills, Billy Bob Thornton and the Boxmasters, Brandy Clark, Orianthe, Ambrosia, English Beat, Pancho Sanchez, Young Dubliners, Jeff Tate, Thelma Houston, and more. And coming soon to the Oxnard Performing Arts Center, Kenny Wayne Shepherd and the Hollywood medium Tyler Henry. 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
3: 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Coming to the Canyon at Agora Hills, Billy Bob Thornton and the Boxmasters, Brandy Clark, Orianthe, Ambrosia, English Beat, Pancho Sanchez, Young Dubliners, Jeff Tate, Thelma Houston, and more. And coming soon to the Oxnard Performing Arts Center, Kenny Wayne Shepherd and the Hollywood medium Tyler Henry. 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

0: 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It heats up to 1,000 degrees in just 3 minutes, and it does such a great job when I've done it with steaks, I've done it with chicken, shrimp, veggie skewers, sausages. 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
4: 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Have a great weekend. Until Monday, this is Michael Horn saying, eat well, everybody. 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
0: 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Coming to the Saban Theater in June, it's Bobby Brown. In May, it's Netflix is a Joke with Jerry Seinfeld and Larry David, Brett Goldstein, Chelsea Handler, Dodgers Comedy Night, Smosh, and Anthony Jeselnik. Coming to the Canyon at Agora Hills, Billy Bob Thornton and the Boxmasters, Brandy Clark, Orianthe, Ambrosia, English Beat, Pancho Sanchez, Young Dubliners, Jeff Tate, Thelma Houston, and more. 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
2: 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Oh, I've got some venison and wild boar sausages coming in this week. I'm going to throw those on the Solair, and it's going to be so good. The thing with the Solair, too, is it's such a consistent cook. You do not have flare-ups, and that used to be a major problem with my old grill. So I'm a big fan of this thing. I think you should check it out for yourself. 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
4: 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You do not have flare-ups, and that used to be a major problem with my old grill. 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

0: such a great job with a hot and fast cook. It heats up to 1,000 degrees in just 3 minutes, and it does such a great job when I've done it with steaks, I've done it with chicken, shrimp, veggie skewers, sausages. Oh, I've got some venison and wild boar sausages coming in this week. I'm going to throw those on the Solaire, and it's going to be so good. 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
4: He won after they fired him.
5: Mm-hmm.
4: So I don't know what that does. You either have the players, you either have to play well for yourselves, or you have to really step to the front of the room and be a leader. And they don't know what they've got over there.
6: What do you think about the Red Sox higher-ups reportedly not allowing the players to ask any questions after they address the team about their coach being fired?
4: Yeah, I don't understand that. I don't.
6: Like, if that happened to you, if your coach that you were fond of and you were, like, battling with and for, you found out he got fired and you weren't allowed to ask questions, what would be your response, assuming you were still in your player mindset?
4: Well, I mean, this is my career as much as it is their career, and baseball is pretty much laid out in a way that you have to deal with players. There's more of a camaraderie in Major League Baseball, because you could be there 20 years. You know, football, you're there 2 or 3 years, maybe 5 years. And I'm not surprised that they suddenly had a somebody told them, you know, get rid of this problem as soon as you can. So fire Cora, and let's move on, and let's see if what the team does. You know, because there's a lot of people out there who are not accepting what's going on, and I wouldn't be a bit surprised between now and the end of the year there's another upheaval uprising. You know.
6: Yeah, two other things I wanted to get to. We're running out of time fast. I want to get to the NCAA tournament, expanding to 76 teams. But first, you mentioned, like, teams sticking around longer, a lot of camaraderie, 20-plus years. But something that hasn't changed in the history of the New York Yankees is their jerseys. They have one home, one away. Despite all the City Connect and all the alternate jerseys that all these other teams around the league have been offering, money grabs, whatever you want to call it, the Yankees have never done that. And now players on the Yankees are asking for some of that to be loosened, at least for their away jerseys. Is there a part of you that likes that tradition that the Yankees have stuck to it?
4: Yeah, I did. My generation liked it. But, you know, I wore white shoes, you know, when I played, because I thought they were bitching. I liked them, and it was... If I couldn't play, I figured this, you know, if I couldn't play well wearing any type of outfit, then I shouldn't be in the sport, you know. So it was a real interesting. This was 1969. This when Joe Namath won the Super Bowl, and he.

he had a pair of white shoes. You know, Joe Willie was the only one that could wear white shoes. And I even now, I mean, don't go.

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3: 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You do not have flare-ups, and that used to be a major problem with my old grill. 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
4: Up to 68 with two playing games, four additional teams, two of which from the power conferences, two of which from the smaller schools. But now they're going to push that to 76 teams. They're saying it's not about the money. They're saying the main motivation, more access for power conferences. I think from your reaction, we get your take on that, Fred. But I mean,
5: which means more money.
4: Yeah, exactly. The power conference team. So plus 8 at-large teams. The first four will expand from 8 teams and 4 games to 24 teams and 12 games, which means they're taking away 12 teams that were already automatically in. Now they will know. 8 teams that were automatically in now will have to fight for their entry, which maybe will be all right. But I don't know. You guys have thoughts on this?
5: Just leave it alone. I mean, don't they have enough money?
4: Yeah,
5: don't
4: like they? The Yankee uniforms. Leave
5: you
4: it.
5: Know what they should do? They should take – this is for basketball, right?
6: Yeah.
5: Just say, look, we're going to have 50 games, and then we're all going to go to our neutral corners and come out swinging.
4: 15 or 50?
5: 50.
4: 50. That's a lot of games.
5: Well, look, yeah. once you split 50 up with – 25, 35.
4: Oh, you mean 50 total,
5: yeah,
4: in the tournament? Oh, gotcha. Okay.

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6: 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We've got a fascinating show lined up for you today, but first, a quick few questions. 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Thirdly, think about this. Are you weaker today than you were, say, 20 years ago? Well, listen, if you answered yes to any of these questions, then stay tuned. 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Now, Dr. Neil Levin is a chiropractor, a nutritionist, spokesperson, and a longtime advisor for Purity Products. Dr. Levin, welcome back to the show.
7: Oh, it's great to be here with you today. And we have a very exciting topic to cover today. Today, we're talking about strength and power and how to get it back, even if you're in your 50s, 60s, 70s, 80s. So if you want to feel better, if you want to feel stronger, this is some very important information we're going to cover today.
6: Yeah, this is an exciting topic. Talk to me about this important message today. What molecule are we talking about and how it's impacting the lives of people who follow the science?
7: Right. Well, we're talking about a new supplement. It's called Everstrong, and it features an exciting molecule called creatine. Now, a lot of our listeners may have heard of creatine. I know you've used creatine.
6: Right.
7: But for those that don't know about creatine, it's mainly used in the Olympic circles, professional athletes, bodybuilders, college, high school athletes, because it does something extraordinary. And what I'm about to tell you is proven by hundreds and hundreds of human studies. So here's what creatine does for us. It helps us to get stronger, more powerful. It helps put muscle mass on the body, and it helps protect us from losing muscle tissue as we get older. We know that's a big part of aging. Not only that, great for the brain, great for memory, and it helps promote bone strength as well. So an amazing molecule that everybody needs to know about.
6: It's an amazing story. Can you share some of the science and tell us why you're calling creatine one of the best kept secrets to healthy aging?
7: Sure. What we need to understand with creatine is that it's a natural molecule to the body. It's in every single cell, tissue, organ in your system, and its job

0: in the body is to generate and maintain strength and power. That's its reason for being, to maintain strength and power. It's in every single cell in the body. 95% of it, however, is in your muscle tissue because that's where we tend to use it the most. It powers up the muscles. It's good for strong muscle contraction, and it's important to help maintain strength and muscle contractions when you're using them over and over again. For instance, if you're working out at the gym, if you're playing sports, golf, tennis, anything like that, it keeps your muscles powered up in their high energy state so they're strong and ready for action. Now, here's the key. This is so important for those of us, say, in our 50s, 60s, 70s. You see, we had lots and lots of creatine when we were young. We had oodles of this stuff. It was coming out of our ears. We had lots of creatine. Our bodies made a lot of it. But as we get older, like everything else, we don't do that as well, so we have less creatine in our muscles. Now, the good news is that hundreds and hundreds of human studies show that when you supplement with creatine, it goes to work, it goes straight to your muscles, it's absorbed easily, it pumps up the creatine in your muscle tissue, and you get stronger, you get more powerful. Not only that, it helps support memory and brain health, and it helps support the strength of your bones.
1: You know, we were talking before the show, and you were talking about how Olympic athletes have been using creatine for years to enhance their strength and performance. Tell me more.
0: Well, this creatine is the premier sports nutrition supplement. There's no question about that. You've used it. Bodybuilders know about it. Athletes know about it. Creatine is the premier sports nutrient. So you know, back 20, 25 years ago, the Olympic athletes and their coaches, of course, they knew about it. They knew it made you bigger and stronger and faster. They knew it was natural to the body. It was supposed to be there. But they were a little bit afraid to supplement with it because they were afraid it might be considered cheating, that it might be considered too much of an edge. But back in 1998, the International Olympic Committee, they came out, they officially confirmed that, I'm quoting here, creatine can be used by athletes to enhance their performance. And now it's not just for athletes anymore,
2: right?
0: Because the studies are plainly showing that for adults, for people in their 50s, 60s, 70s, this stuff is amazing. And Purity has this incredible new formulation. We call it EverStrong because that's exactly what it does. It helps you get stronger and stay stronger with hundreds of human studies to help you. And it's the purest form of creatine money can buy. The stuff from Europe, this stuff is fantastic.
1: All right. So obviously this works with athletes, but you say creatine is going mainstream. There's a lot of studies are showing that folks in their 50s, 60s, 70s and beyond, that creatine can be a cornerstone compound to help people stay strong, stay healthy, stay sharp, stay vital, right?
0: Oh, exactly. I mean, this is the ideal muscle-enhancing, strengthening, muscle-protecting nutrient for folks as we get older, 50-plusers like you and me. But let's go to a couple of studies on seniors just to show this. We'll do one on the guys and one on the gals, okay?
2: Right.
0: First on the guys. Love the title of this one. Creatine supplementation improves muscular performance in older men. Study done at several American universities. A group of men, get this, age 59 to 72. Hey, you know, we know that's not when people are known for getting stronger, right?
2: Right.
0: So this was just a one-week study. People need to understand that. That's how effective and rapidly this stuff works. It's just a one-week study. Get this. The guys on creatine, they put on 4 pounds of lean mass. That's muscle tissue for those that don't know that. It shows they built the muscles and they hydrated the muscles nicely. They increased the strength of their bench press. That's a chest press for people that don't know, by 7%. They increased the strength of the leg exercises they were doing by 15%. They could get in and out of a chair more times faster without using their arms. On top of that, they could generate more power on a stationary bike. This happened in 1 week. When I think about that, yeah, it's really quite incredible.
1: All right, but what about the women out there? Did they get those kind of benefits too as well? Will it actually help women in their 50s, 60s, and 70s get stronger too?
0: Absolutely. Let's go straight to another study. Love the title on this one as well. Creatine supplementation improves muscular performance in older women, published in the European Journal of Applied Physiology. 30 women aged 58 to 71. Of course, they got either creatine or placebo. That's the way they do these things. Again, a one-week study. The women on creatine increased their bench press by almost 4 pounds. They increased their leg press by over 11 pounds, and they had better balance and agility. So 58 to 71 year old women, not only getting stronger, not only getting more powerful, getting faster with improved balance. Study after study shows that older folks that use creatine get amazing results. They get great results if they exercise. They get great results even if they don't exercise. They can lift more weight.

0: take training, their bones get stronger as well, right?
1: Yeah.
0: You know, now, get this. When you resistance train with creatine, your bones tend to get stronger even faster. So an all-around win-win. 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
1: Talk more about how unique this exclusive EverStrong formula is from Purity Products. It even has a finished product clinically studied, which showed an increase in upper body strength and power. But tell me what's in it and why you like it so much. I mean, this is more than just creatine, right?
0: Oh, absolutely. I mean, EverStrong, this is a very comprehensive formula. I didn't want people to just feel stronger when they use creatine. You know, we're dealing with people in their 50s, 60s, 70s. I wanted people to feel more comfortable as well. So not only did I use the finest creatine money can buy, the stuff from Europe, the Pure creatine, I also added something called coffee berry extract. And coffee berry extract, a powerful antioxidant, stronger than blueberries and strawberries, helping to protect the muscles, helping to protect the brain, because we know our antioxidant systems aren't as strong as they used to be in our 20s and 30s. But I also added some vitamin D, because vitamin D, incredibly good for the muscles as well as the immune system and the bones. So this is an all-around win-win. This is a wonderful product. When you try it, you're going to love it. You're going to feel the difference, and it's fast. A week or two, you're going to feel more powerful. Purity wants you to have a free bottle. I know later in the show you're going to give out that phone number.
1: Sure will. You know, we mentioned how great creatine works for women. Take a moment and share that story you told me before the show about the award-winning 70-year-old senior swimmer who uses EverStrong.
0: Right, right. Emma Karen, I'm looking at her picture right now. I printed it out for the show. 70 years old. This picture, she's got six medals around her neck. It's the 2015 National Senior Olympic Games. You know, she writes to us that she was getting a little tired during our workouts at age 70. Of course, she didn't have that same stamina, but she fortunately heard about our EverStrong formula. She started using it and almost right away was invigorated in her workouts and had more energy throughout the day. I'm quoting from her. She says, "I feel my investment in EverStrong was one of the best choices I ever made. It's always a morale booster when people think I'm 50. She looks fantastic.
1: Wow.
0: And I hear this stuff all the time. This isn't one of those vitamins, like a multivitamin, you take it, you don't really notice the difference. This is a substance that you can use to help get some of that youthful vim and vigor back, get some of that strength back. It's wonderful.
1: You know, Purity's given away a free bottle of EverStrong, but Purity Products didn't stop there. In fact, you insisted that they also give away a free bottle of their B12 energy melts, which are great for instant energy. Now, I know that you love this combination. Tell us about the incredible double free offer.
0: Yeah, you know, when I think about creatine, when I think about EverStrong, I think about muscular energy. I think about muscular power, but it's all about energy and feeling great, feeling energized. And the next thing I think about when I think about energy is B12. When you think about energy, think B12. And the problem is for 50-plusers like you and me, we're not absorbing the B12 as well as we used to in our 60s, 70s, 80s. So when you supplement with B12, you tend to bump back up those B12 levels. And that's what Purity's B12 energy melts are all about. They're fantastic. They melt in your mouth. They taste delicious. And you bump up those B12 levels. And that's great because B12 helps us make red blood cells, which carry oxygen to the tissues. Also, there's biotin in there for the hair, skin, and nails. So people love the B12 energy melts. Be one of the first 1,000 callers. 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If you don't notice the benefits we've been talking about today, Purity will even happily give you back your $6.95, so nothing to lose, and you're going to love the benefits you get with this EverStrong formula.
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0: 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All right, so we were so busy at the top of the show. This Everstrong formula does so much for us. We haven't even touched on the incredible brain benefit. I mean, some of these studies, absolutely incredible. As you know, I'm very into nootropics. The anti-aging community has taken a keen interest in creatine, specifically the cognitive benefits of creatine.
1: Oh, absolutely. This is one of those areas where creatine really shines. You see, what we need to understand is that your brain, even though it's only 2% of your body's weight, it utilizes 20% of your body's energy. This is a very thirsty organ for energy. And just like your muscles soak up the creatine like a sponge, because this is a naturally occurring molecule in the body, it passes right through the blood-brain barrier. Your brain neurons soak it up like a sponge, and it increases your creatine phosphate reserves in your brain. So now, in your brain, you have more readily available resources to do what? To recharge those neuronal batteries to make more energy inside the brain. So basically, what do you notice? Well, your memory is supported. And scientists have done some amazing research here. They found that people that take creatine, it supports their memory. It actually helps the brain to utilize oxygen better. It supports memory in people that are sleep deprived. It's been shown to help people add numbers quicker and for longer periods of time without mental fatigue. Get this study. Just 5 days, 5 days of 8 grams of creatine supported mental tasks in subjects that were getting rapid fire questions. Scientists were asking them, man,

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6: President Trump is indicating the United States may order more troop movements after pulling 5,000 soldiers out of Germany. Trump was asked by reporters today why the Pentagon is planning the withdrawal.
7: We're going to cut way down, and we're cutting a lot further than 5,000.
6: Pentagon officials say the pullout from Germany comes after President Trump was angered by the German chancellor criticizing the war with Iran and comparing it to previous conflicts in Afghanistan and Iraq. Golden Tempo is the winner of the 152nd Kentucky Derby. Winning trainer Cherie DeVoe says it's a special moment, and success comes from staying determined through challenges.
8: No matter what, how big the dream seems, you can do it. It doesn't matter. You will fall, you'll fail, and you just have to keep going.
6: DeVoe is the first female trainer to win the Derby. Renegade and Ocelli finished in second and third place at Churchill Downs. This marked jockey Jose Ortiz's first Kentucky Derby win. The Preakness Stakes, the next in the Triple Crown, will take place May 16th. Spirit Airlines is pulling the plug on operations impacting thousands of employees and travelers. The discount carrier announced early today it's canceling all flights and going out of business after failing to reach a deal for a government bailout. Spirit said in a statement that passengers who booked flights with credit or debit cards will automatically get refunds. American Airlines and Delta are among the major carriers offering reduced fares and other support for Spirit customers. Meta is threatening to cut access to its social media platforms in New Mexico. The threat is a response to the state's legal effort to force changes to child safety protocols on its platforms. Meta and the state of New Mexico are expected to proceed to the second stage of their trial next week. A jury recently issued a $375 million award to the state after finding the company misled consumers about the safety of its platforms. The next phase of the trial will focus on what actions Meta must take to address those issues. I'm Rob Martier.
9: 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KABC.
10: For the seventh time in recent weeks, a person's been bitten by a rattlesnake in Ventura County. Andrew Dowd with the Ventura County Fire Department tells KTLA it happened Thursday afternoon in the Long Canyon Trail area in Simi Valley's Wood Ranch community.
11: We are definitely seeing an uptick over last year.
10: And it's not just a problem in Ventura County. The dry weather is bringing out rattlesnakes in towns across Southern California. And residents in Santa Barbara, San Luis Obispo, and Ventura counties could hear sonic booms late tonight as SpaceX targets an 1159 Falcon 9 launch from Vandenberg Space Force Base. The 37-minute window includes a Sunday backup at the same time. About 8 minutes after liftoff, the first stage booster set to land at Landing Zone 4, potentially producing one or more sonic booms. Those are the headlines. I'm Sharon Reardon.
12: KABC Dependable Traffic, now.
13: In Sepulveda Pass, that road work continues on the 405 northbound between Mulholland and Sepulveda Boulevard. You've

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3: Vision show The Hills. He's now a candidate for mayor of Los Angeles. 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
4: Thank you so much for having me.
3: Whenever someone is running for office, the first question I usually ask is, why are you running for this office? Because when you're dealing with career politicians, it's usually because they're termed out of something and they're looking for something else to go to, or they're trying to move up the food chain or something along those lines. But you're not a politician. You've never been involved in politics before in your life. I think the why is a pretty easy answer with you. They burned your house down and you're pissed.
4: That's a good summary. You know, not only did they burn my house down, they then lied about it and then covered it up. And then when we asked for answers, they said, it's time to move forward. Let's not look into the past. So I was waiting for somebody to step up, anybody to be like, this, we're done with these people. And nobody did. And I was just so tired of exposing so much lies and corruption with business as usual. Nothing's going to change. And I said, I can't live with myself in the future if I don't go and fight these people all the way to the end. And for me, that became running for mayor of LA, because to take Karen Bass.

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such a great job with a hot and fast cook. It heats up to 1,000 degrees in just 3 minutes, and it does such a great job when I've done it with steaks, I've done it with chicken, shrimp, veggie skewers, sausages. Oh, I've got some venison and wild boar sausages coming in this week. I'm going to throw those on the Solaire, and it's going to be so good. The thing with the Solaire, too, is it's such a consistent cook. You do not have flare-ups, and that used to be a major problem with my old grill. So I'm a big fan of this thing. I think you should check it out for yourself. Go to the website, learn about the Solaire, learn about the technology, see if they have one that works for you. The website is besthotgrill.com/Randy. 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
2: 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You do not have flare-ups, and that used to be a major problem with my old grill. 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
2: 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You do not have flare-ups, and that used to be a major problem with my old grill. 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
4: 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You do not have flare-ups, and that used to be a major problem with my old grill. 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
3: Drug Administration says it will allow some pancreatic cancer patients to access a new drug. The medication, daraxonrasib, is a 300-milligram pill taken once a day. The drug blocks a signal that causes cancer cells to grow nonstop. The Philadelphia 76ers are moving on to the Eastern Conference semifinals after beating the Boston Celtics at TD Garden. The 76ers won a back-and-forth game against the Celtics, 109-100, joining a small group of teams to overcome a 3-1 series deficit. Philadelphia will face the New York Knicks in the next round. I'm Rob Martier.
4: 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KABC.
5: L.A. mayoral candidate Ray Huang says she has no plans to return a donation she accepted from a controversial Twitch streamer. Daniel Martindale has details.
6: Michael Baer donated the maximum allowed amount of $1,800 to Huang's campaign. He was suspended from Twitch last year after comments surfaced of him calling Jews a demonic ethnicity. During a 2024 live stream, Baer, who goes by Mike from PA, also said Jewish is not an ethnicity. Baer later apologized.
5: A handgun that fires plastic pellets at a woman's car. And 12 people were taken into custody after May Day protests in downtown L.A. on Friday. Those are your headlines. I'm Sean Dion.
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8: In Diamond Bar on the 60 freeway eastbound at Diamond Bar Boulevard, there's a car fire engulfed in flames. All lanes are stopped while they deal with this, and traffic's at a stop from Grand Avenue. It's costing you some time. In Sepulveda Pass, the 405 northbound between Mulholland and Valley Vista Sepulveda, the four right lanes are closed for road construction that's going to be going on all weekend. Won't end until 5 Monday morning, and traffic's at a stop from sunset.

0: it is consistent. There were so many times on my old grill where all of a sudden, whether it was grease or fat coming from the meat that hit the fire in the wrong way, and then all of a sudden you've got a situation where you've got to throw a cup of water on the grill. 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Coming to the Saban Theater in June, it's Bobby Brown. In May, it's Netflix is a Joke with Jerry Seinfeld and Larry David, Brett Goldstein, Chelsea Handler, Dodgers Comedy Night, Smosh, and Anthony Jeselnik. Coming to the Canyon at Agora Hills, Billy Bob Thornton and the Boxmasters, Brandy Clark, Orianthe, Ambrosia, English Beat, Pancho Sanchez, Young Dubliners, Jeff Tate, Thelma Houston, and more. And coming soon to the Oxnard Performing Arts Center, Kenny Wayne Shepherd and the Hollywood medium Tyler Henry. 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Oh, sat down with Tom Steyer. Are you ready?
1: I'm ready.
2: Tom Steyer's on the cruise show. Real nice.
3: Let's go.
2: Man, Tom, what's up, Tom? How are you, man?
4: What a great day.
2: It is a
4: what
2: great
4: a great day to be in LA.
1: Nah, yo.
0: Hey, he rhymes.
1: Well, maybe he should be running for mayor.
2: Man,
4: what a great day.
2: It is a
4: what
2: great
4: a great day to be in LA.
1: Nah, yo, when you walked in, I noticed your kicks, man. You got some fly kicks, my G.
2: I see that.
4: I hate shoes. I love kicks.
0: What?
1: Kicks. What, was he walking in like a Rockette?
0: Apparently, what the youngins call shoes, they call kicks. And Tom Steyer is now pretending to know what that means.
1: Okay. Do you think his staff briefed him before the interview to let him know what kicks meant? Or do you think he actually knew it?
0: I'm way younger than Tom Steyer. I don't know what kicks mean. What are kicks shoes?
1: I know kicks is a cereal.
0: Okay. Kicks is a popular slang term for sneakers. Tom Steyer did not know that.
1: He is a billionaire from San Francisco. You think he understood what kicks are?
4: What a great day.
2: It is a
4: what
2: great
4: a great day.
2: Day
4: to be in LA.
1: Nah, yo, when you walked in, I noticed your kicks, man. You got some fly kicks, my G.
2: I see that.
4: I hate shoes. I love kicks.
1: Oh, I'm sure he goes into the corporate boardrooms wearing kicks all the time.
0: You got to take your message to a lot of different places, especially in California. I do find this interview particularly fascinating, especially when it was Tom Steyer that posted this clip on his own YouTube page.
2: Okay. Kicks, that's right. Yo, man, so there's been a lot going on. You know, Jackie mentioned to you that she sees you all over TV. Garcia as well.
1: What's
2: a lot
1: with
2: of
1: the music in the background? This is an interview, isn't it?
0: Yes, but this is how FM radio works. You can't just have people talking. You have to have a stupid beat under the whole damn thing, and then you got to fire off horn noises over and over and over again.
1: Did they do that at KLSX when you worked there?
0: That was a talk station. We did not do that. But the music stations, they think if you don't have music under everything, people are going to tune out.
2: Yo, man, so there's been a lot going on. You know, Jackie mentioned to you that she sees you all over TV. Garcia as well watches a lot of football. You're constantly on TV, right, with your message.
4: Well, let me say this. There are 40 million people in the state of California, and it's really hard to get.
0: I'm so distracted by the music.
1: I can't even pay attention to the words that are coming out of his mouth. I'm just hearing that.
0: You know, it's days like today where I'm so thankful that I've never had to work anywhere but talk radio. Because music radio would make me want to rip my hair out.
1: Have you ever gone to an old hotel that has a new coat of paint on it and they're trying to make it hip and new and fresh and trendy? And you walk into the lobby, and I'm a Hilton partisan, so I stay at almost entirely Hilton properties. But every once in a while, there'll be a Curio collection or a Conrad or some kind of Hilton property that's kind of a funky version of what you normally get. And you walk into the lobby after a long flight that is inevitably delayed.

0: and you see shag carpet on the rug, and the lights are going off like it's a nightclub, and they play this music. And all you're trying to do is tell the guy behind the desk that you don't want a smoking room and you don't want to be next to the ice machine. And they can't hear you because it sounds like you're at some sort of award ceremony.
1: And it's really hard to get out to all of them. Mm-hmm. And the thing is, if you can reach out electronically, it's really a way of saying, okay, here's just an introduction.
2: Mm-hmm. Right.
1: Eventually, I want you to.
3: Hi, I'm Tom Steyer. Please pay attention to me. I have issues.
0: He has many, many issues.
2: Right.
0: I would love to look at their guest bookings. It's like rapper, rapper, rapper, reality show star, rapper, Tom Steyer.
3: Well, he's got kicks.
2: Right.
1: Eventually, I want you to get to know me and see if I'm trustworthy. I want you to know what I stand for. Sure. And see if that actually hits you where you live. But it's an introduction.
3: I feel like they're raising the volume because they can tell the real 92.3 audience is tuning out.
0: Oh, yeah. This is like giving an Oscar speech if you went on too long.
1: But it's an introduction to say, boy, this is a big state and I'm not an action star in the movies.
2: Nah, that's right. That's right. You got to keep showing up, right? You got to keep showing up. And, you know, like the great Jay-Z says, allow me to reintroduce myself.
3: Oh, boy.
0: Let's see if Steyer quotes Jay-Z.
2: Myself.
3: What's your favorite Jay-Z album, Steyer? Is it Blueprint? Is it Blueprint 2? Is it Blueprint 3?
2: Myself. And you came to the right place.
3: Tom Steyer, do you like it when Jay-Z says, I sold so much coke you could run the slalom?
2: Myself. And you came to the right place. We reach a lot of people, especially the black and brown here in Southern California.
0: That's
2: this
0: right.
2: is the number one show for that in the afternoon. So and thank you.
1: This is the.
3: You know, I'm glad we're not rated. This is what we're competing with.
0: Oh, my.
1: This is an incredibly diverse state. And that's one of the best parts about California.
2: It's true.
1: Is this really is the Rainbow Coalition? Mm-hmm.
3: No, that's Jesse Jackson's thing.
0: Yeah, I would like to see if it's the Rainbow Coalition on his private jet when he's flying around.
1: But it's very diverse, and you've got to reach out to a whole bunch of different people in different parts of the state, in very different situations, mm-hmm. and understand that one size doesn't fit all. That's mm-hmm. the truth. Mm-hmm.
2: Now, Tom, I understand, not to get into your business, but you're a billionaire. Is that safe to say?
1: Yep.
3: What a hard-hitting interview. We got to take a break, but there's still like a minute of this nonsense.
4: You and California have so much in common. For one, you're both broke. Stick around, and after the break, John and Randy might just fix one of those. It's the Fix California Hour replay.
5: 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In May, it's Netflix is a Joke with Jerry Seinfeld and Larry David, Brett Goldstein, Chelsea Handler, Dodgers Comedy Night, Smosh, and Anthony Jeselnik. Coming to the Canyon at Agora Hills, Billy Bob Thornton and the Boxmasters, Brandy Clark, Orianthe, Ambrosia, English Beat, Pancho Sanchez, Young Dubliners, Jeff Tate, Thelma Houston, and more. 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
1: Is it local news?
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1: Wow, I've been looking for something like that too. 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
0: 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It's called NTD Evening News.
1: What?
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1: Is it local news?
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4: 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This is why you need a burner phone. It's not that complicated.
5: I wonder if the madam had an app.
4: So he's using his work phone, which is the phone he has with the department that you would imagine is subject to public records and all kinds of access to schedule dates with the prostitutes.
5: Well, if your brother-in-law is the police chief, you feel like you're bulletproof. And if you feel like you're bulletproof, you get real sloppy.
6: And use both his personal and work cell phones to arrange for free sexual services. In exchange, authorities say he promised to provide protection, investigate competing...
4: Hopefully he wore protection.
5: Probably not.
6: In exchange, authorities say he promised to provide protection, investigate competing brothels, and provide intel about law enforcement activity.
4: Oh, I love that. So not only is he making sure that if anyone's sniffing around this brothel, he makes sure to shut down that investigation. He probably was like the guy responsible for shutting down all the other brothels in Hayward.
5: Well, it sounds like both he and the madam requested the combo platter.
6: Investigate competing brothels and provide intel about law enforcement activity. The officer allegedly wrote in a text, quote, "I don't bust. I protect and keep safe."
4: Don't say anything.
6: "I protect and keep safe." The woman, in turn, agreed in a text that the officer was, quote, "a dirty cop."
5: And I love that these people put all of this in writing, too.
4: Yep.
6: These women work at a dentist's office next door to the brothel.
7: We were so surprised. I mean...
4: Boy, people were getting drilled at both places.

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2: 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You do not have flare-ups, and that used to be a major problem with my old grill. So I'm a big fan of this thing. 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
4: 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Coming to the Canyon at Agora Hills, Billy Bob Thornton and the Boxmasters, Brandy Clark, Orianthe, Ambrosia, English Beat, Pancho Sanchez, Young Dubliners, Jeff Tate, Thelma Houston, and more. 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
5: It's a special moment, and success comes from staying determined through challenges.
6: No matter what, how big the dream seems, you can do it. It doesn't matter. You will fall, you'll fail, and you just have to keep going.
5: DeVoe is the first female trainer to win the Derby. Renegade and Ocelli finished in second and third place at Churchill Downs. This marked jockey Jose Ortiz's first Kentucky Derby win. The Preakness Stakes, the next in the Triple Crown, will take place May 16th. Spirit Airlines is pulling the plug on operations impacting thousands of employees and travelers. The discount carrier announced early today it's canceling all flights and going out of business after failing to reach a deal for a government bailout. Spirit said in a statement that passengers who booked flights with credit or debit cards will automatically get refunds. American Airlines and Delta are among the major carriers offering reduced fares and other support for Spirit customers. Meta is threatening to cut access to its social media platforms in New Mexico. The threat is a response to the state's legal effort to force changes to child safety protocols on its platforms. Meta and the state of New Mexico are expected to proceed to the second stage of their trial next week. A jury recently issued a $375 million award to the state after finding the company misled consumers about the safety of its platforms. The next phase of the trial will focus on what actions Meta must take to address those issues. I'm Rob Martier.
7: 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KABC.
8: A couple of dozen flights to and from California were canceled after Spirit Airlines suddenly went out of business. More from Jason Nathanson.
9: The company made the announcement early Saturday morning that it's immediately shutting down.
10: And I got a text message that states his flight is canceled,
9: leaving passengers at LAX and other California airports stranded.
11: We have kids to get home too, so it's delaying us from being home with our kids.
9: In California, Spirit flew in and out of LAX, Burbank, and Orange County's John Wayne International Airports. Spirit says if you had a flight with them today, there will be no one at the airport to help you, and your ticket will be refunded. I'm Jason Nathanson.
8: Los Angeles police say Terminal 2 at LAX is now safe after finding a suspicious item Friday night. Officials say the incident happened around the same time Spirit Airlines halted operations. Those are your headlines. I'm Sean Dion.
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13: In South Los Angeles on the 110 freeway northbound, the on-ramp from Century Boulevard crash blocking the on-ramp as things heavy from the 105. In Santa Fe Springs, there was a crash on the 605 northbound past Telegraph Road. It's right shoulder, stop and go from the 5. But there's also road work on the 605 freeway northbound between Telegraph Road and Washington Boulevard. The three right lanes are closed until 11 o'clock tomorrow night.
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4: 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In May, it's Netflix is a Joke with Jerry Seinfeld and Larry David, Brett Goldstein, Chelsea Handler, Dodgers Comedy Night, Smosh, and Anthony Jeselnik. Coming to the Canyon at Agora Hills, Billy Bob Thornton and the Boxmasters, Brandy Clark, Orianthe, Ambrosia, English Beat, Pancho Sanchez, Young Dubliners, Jeff Tate, Thelma Houston, and more. And coming soon to the Oxnard Performing Arts Center, Kenny Wayne Shepherd and the Hollywood Medium Tyler Henry. 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

0: Sterling Venue Ventures has tons of live entertainment coming your way. Coming to the Saban Theater in June, it's Bobby Brown. In May, it's Netflix is a Joke with Jerry Seinfeld and Larry David, Brett Goldstein, Chelsea Handler, Dodgers Comedy Night, Smosh, and Anthony Jeselnik. Coming to the Canyon at Agora Hills, Billy Bob Thornton and the Boxmasters, Brandy Clark, Orianthe, Ambrosia, English Beat, Pancho Sanchez, Young Dubliners, Jeff Tate, Thelma Houston, and more. And coming soon to the Oxnard Performing Arts Center, Kenny Wayne Shepherd and the Hollywood medium Tyler Henry. 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
4: Secondly, it was pointed out that this guy's very much like the useless Luigi Mangione. Bright, well-educated, but kind of a failure, an underachiever, living with his parents, very online, and wanted to do something big to show that he wasn't a loser.
5: Yeah. I can't imagine being that calm about being shot to death, but I don't live in his head. This was interesting yesterday. So this is from courtroom testimony. Washington Post had a big piece about how that whole couple of minutes went down now that we have the details. According to a detailed accounting filed yesterday by federal prosecutors in the criminal case against the suspect, Cole Thomas Allen, the performance of the nation's preeminent protection agency was marred by inattentiveness and misfires and is saved by, quote, extraordinary good fortune. And the gunman falling to the ground on his own. The defendant, armed with a 12-gauge shotgun, a 38-caliber pistol, two knives, four daggers, and enough ammunition to take dozens of lives. Imagine trying to sprint with all that on you. He couldn't, turns out. Was apprehended by Secret Service officers mere feet away from the ballroom where his primary target was located, along with other members of the cabinet. Contradicting a prior claim by acting Attorney General Blanche that off

0: such a great job with a hot and fast cook. It heats up to 1,000 degrees in just 3 minutes, and it does such a great job when I've done it with steaks, I've done it with chicken, shrimp, veggie skewers, sausages. Oh, I've got some venison and wild boar sausages coming in this week. I'm going to throw those on the Solaire, and it's going to be so good. 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You do not have flare-ups, and that used to be a major problem with my old grill. So I'm a big fan of this thing. I think you should check it out for yourself. 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

0: it is consistent. 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
4: Couldn't assume that the work they did, they would be able to do until death or retirement. And we're never going to have that world again. And Congress doesn't talk about any of those kind of most fundamental issues. The disruption of work, for good and for ill, should be front and central. Congress doesn't even know how to have that conversation.
5: It's an enormous conversation, and the small L libertarian in me is concerned that Congress will respond by passing gigantic, expensive government programs that will be rife with bloat and fraud. I had another point I was going to make. It was actually more positive than that. But there should be thinking before the storm hits, in the same way that a lot of the World Health Organizations and our health organizations thought a lot about what if there was a giant pandemic, how should we handle it? Then when it hit, they panicked and didn't do any of the things they said they were going to do, which they should have stuck with. But a little planning, a little if this, then that, I think it'd be really helpful before the AI, ending work as we know it thing really manifests.
6: Let's start down the road of Ben Sasse talking about the role politics should play in our lives.
7: What makes you a Republican?
4: I'm a Republican because I think the Lincoln-Reagan continuum does the best job of building constraint on thinking Washington is our fundamental political community. I think your fundamental political community is your neighborhood and your city hall and maybe even your state legislature. And right now, we are sacrificing a lot of our national politics to weird folks who want their main community to be their political tribe at a federal level. And that should be like the ninth thing or the 15th thing you care about, not the first or second thing.
6: I would agree. Weird folks. He goes on.
4: It's no secret that the current president and I wrestled on lots and lots of issues, but I don't spend much time commenting on our current politics because I don't really think our current politics are driving what's happening. I think it's mostly an echo of what's happening. I think we have really thin, shallow community right now. And unless people know the thickness of their local community, it's hard to make sense of what national politics are for. I think our national political dysfunction is an echo of larger problems.
6: That's troubling.
5: And correct, I believe.
6: And correct, and going to be hard to fix in the internet era.
5: Thin, shallow connections to our communities. That sounds about right.
6: And feeling like really, really strong connection to whoever is president at the moment.
5: Right, and the two camps becoming more and more quasi-religious, too, in various ways.
6: He got asked about what's conservative or not. Oh, actually, this is a clip they played from. So Ben Sasse was one of the yes votes to remove Trump from office after January 6th. He was one of the Republicans that voted yes. Was there a total of six or seven?

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0: Sterling Venue Ventures has tons of live entertainment coming your way. Coming to the Saban Theater in June, it's Bobby Brown. In May, it's Netflix is a Joke with Jerry Seinfeld and Larry David, Brett Goldstein, Chelsea Handler, Dodgers Comedy Night, Smosh, and Anthony Jeselnik. Coming to the Canyon at Agora Hills, Billy Bob Thornton and the Boxmasters, Brandy Clark, Orianthe, Ambrosia, English Beat, Pancho Sanchez, Young Dubliners, Jeff Tate, Thelma Houston, and more. And coming soon to the Oxnard Performing Arts Center, Kenny Wayne Shepherd and the Hollywood medium Tyler Henry. 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

0: Sterling Venue Ventures has tons of live entertainment coming your way. Coming to the Saban Theater in June, it's Bobby Brown. In May, it's Netflix is a Joke with Jerry Seinfeld and Larry David, Brett Goldstein, Chelsea Handler, Dodgers Comedy Night, Smosh, and Anthony Jeselnik. Coming to the Canyon at Agora Hills, Billy Bob Thornton and the Boxmasters, Brandy Clark, Orianthe, Ambrosia, English Beat, Pancho Sanchez, Young Dubliners, Jeff Tate, Thelma Houston, and more. And coming soon to the Oxnard Performing Arts Center, Kenny Wayne Shepherd and the Hollywood medium Tyler Henry. 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

Sterling Venue Ventures has tons of live entertainment coming your way. Coming to the Saban Theater in June, it's Bobby Brown. In May, it's Netflix is a Joke with Jerry Seinfeld and Larry David, Brett Goldstein, Chelsea Handler, Dodgers Comedy Night, Smosh, and Anthony Jeselnik. Coming to the Canyon at Agora Hills, Billy Bob Thornton and the Boxmasters, Brandy Clark, Orianthe, Ambrosia, English Beat, Pancho Sanchez, Young Dubliners, Jeff Tate, Thelma Houston, and more. 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
5: Bugs yesterday, and then started asking a couple of my favorite AI chatbots to give me more information. And so I think we've talked about in the past Sony's AIBO. How do you pronounce that? AIBO. Ibo?
6: I don't know.
5: It's their sort of pet version of a robot dog. I think we've talked about it that in the past. It's several thousand dollars. I think I've seen them in the store in Vegas. Yeah, pretty sure I have.
6: That sounds like a drunken Vegas purchase.
7: Hey, honey, look what I got.
5: and it's more pet related. It looks like a dog, and they've tried using them in nursing homes and that sort of thing to walk around and the patients see them, and with various levels of success, I guess.
6: Wow.
5: Katie, okay. Jump in whenever you want as a proud dog owner on the whole robot dog topic. But then,
6: Do they poop Bitcoin or what? How does that work?
5: Oh, jeez. So, then I was asking about the best ones, and there's one called the Unitree Go 2 that runs about $75,000 currently. Ooh. And that's the most high-tech robot dog out there. And what people are wondering, if they're going to combine the pet version of the robot dog that looks like a dog with the $75,000, it's more of a helper security thing. Doesn't look as much like a dog in all its technology. If you can combine them together, you'd really have something. So the one that's $75,000 does all kinds of amazing stuff. An autonomous inspection routes. It walks the same path daily, photographing gauges, thermal imaging equipment, detecting leaks, all the kinds of things it can just do walking around your property.
6: Am I running an oil field in this scenario?
5: Well, we could see if, like, water your lawn watering system. I mean, if you got a leak out there or what, just anything. There's a hole in the fence. It could notice anything going on around your property and walk the route and walk your house and do all this sort of stuff. Yes, Katie?
8: Is this the same type of AI that caused that woman to go, what the F kind of,
7: AIS is up in here?
5: That's a very good point. Very good point, Katie. That's what that lady.
9: What the type of AI shit is?
5: That was a robot dog, right, in her apartment complex. It was probably this sort of thing. 3D site scanning and mapping with LIDAR, remote inspection and blah, blah, blah, blah. Can do security patrols. That's what I thought was even more amazing. It can go upstairs and traverse rocky, uneven, self-rights if it falls over, avoids obstacles, has 5 stereo cameras in it. Maps itself, localizes itself within known spaces, knows where it is, detects and avoids people, objects, and drop-offs, returns to dock to recharge on its own. But it can open doors. Its arm can open lever doors and round doorknobs, pick up objects up to 11 pounds, turn valves and flip switches, drag things as heavy as 55 pounds.
6: Just out of curiosity, can that robot arm, I don't know, say, grasp a knife in the middle of the night because it resents me? Just asking for a friend.
9: Well, what y'all got this robot dog in here for?
6: Right.
5: So it seems to me if you can combine the two, the one that looks like a dog and is kind of designed to wag its tail and be friendly, with the

0: you know, it listens for sounds that, you know, like your regular dog does,
1: right? Yeah.
0: And all that sort of stuff, and goes outside and patrols the fence and makes sure there's no holes or nothing has happened, and blah, all these different things. That could be quite the little tool.
2: And I would imagine, like much security gear, it would be graded and priced depending on.
0: Use for it instead of your quote junkyard dog. You have one of these robot dogs that's patrolling the fence and everything, keeping an eye.
2: Although certainly part of the junkyard dog package is it'll bite the hell out of you. So
0: true. This would have to be more like our Simply Safe commercials, I suppose, where it just, you know, alerts somebody of something.
2: Then it shoots lasers out its eyes.
0: You might like this. So then I say to Claude or ChatGPT or whichever one I'm on, I said, does it shed? Wondering if it would pick up on the fact that obviously that is a joke. But it said, no, it's metal and plastic, no fur involved.
2: Thank you for that.
0: And unable to pick up on sarcasm, apparently, Claude. The only thing it leaves behind is the occasional oil drip if a hydraulic seal goes bad, and the faint smell of regret when you see the invoice, which is actually a pretty good joke.
2: That is pretty good.
0: $75,000 robot dog.
2: Huh.
3: Now they got the motherfucking robot dog in the motherfucking hood.
0: That's right.
2: Right. That is the situation. Well, in

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0: 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Actual journalism.
1: Wow, I've been looking for something like that too. 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
0: Her name is Tiffany Meyer.
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6: Next, Vince, and this kid is going to be right there. See, this other thing, Vince, is you don't know. With the Rams playing the way they are, their roster is stacked right now, in my opinion. With them playing the way they are, if Matthew Stafford is out of the fold and plays another 2 years and they can't keep that rolling, then they're going to probably fall off. The fan base have many other opportunities right here in Southern California. The Chargers, the Raiders, you name it. Clippers, all of them. These people will abandon the Rams in no time if they don't put a quality product on the field.
7: There's all right, let's go. Let's go with the sage quarterback, Vince Ferragamo. You've seen Ty Simpson play. Are you impressed?
8: Yes. Well, that's a good question, Michael, because you have to look at the quality of the player that you're drafting. And a lot of pre-draft analysis said that Ty Simpson was not a first-round quarterback. A lot goes into why you want to get a quarterback for the future and build a whole franchise around him. Now, I can see Fernando Mendoza because of the qualities that he has. I mean, he has all intangible qualities that we've talked about in the past. And so he brings to the table this camaraderie amongst players because it's a team game. Ty Simpson sat for 3 years at Alabama before he played his senior year, and now he's drafted. I like Fernando Mendoza. I think Kurt Warner likes

0: such a great job with a hot and fast cook. It heats up to 1,000 degrees in just 3 minutes, and it does such a great job when I've done it with steaks, I've done it with chicken, shrimp, veggie skewers, sausages. Oh, I've got some venison and wild boar sausages coming in this week. I'm going to throw those on the Solaire, and it's going to be so good. 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You do not have flare-ups, and that used to be a major problem with my old grill. So I'm a big fan of this thing. I think you should check it out for yourself. 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
5: Live has learned, and we need comments from you, that the general manager of the Rams, Les Snead, is friends with Ty Simpson's dad, Jason, and apparently those two talked before this pick was made. What do you think about that, Vince Ferragamo?
6: Well, a little nepotism or something just going on right there, because bringing somebody in the fold who's well-known, I mean, that could influence your pick for sure, but why would it happen prior to the draft saying, hey, it looks like it's a good pick for us?
7: Yeah.
6: So it's almost, you emptied your pockets right there.
7: Are you sure that that happened? Are you sure that that's what happened? Because I heard McVay said that he was reserved about being too excited about the opportunity to draft him because he wanted to make sure that everybody understands that this is Matthew Stafford's team. And he didn't want Jimmy Garoppolo, and he didn't want Stetson Bennett, all these guys that's been here with him for these last few years, to feel like they were about to be kicked to the curb. So now I'm not so sure. We need to make sure we take a good observation of all of the facts surrounding this situation before we start saying there was some nepotism going on in there.
6: When the draft was announced, though, Michael, remember when the draft was announced, Ty Simpson? I think there was a gesture that Sean McVay had to offer that wasn't really – it had a lot of controversy because he wasn't really excited for that draft pick.
7: That was what everyone said, that he didn't show very much emotion. He didn't seem like he was on board.
6: He wasn't too thrilled about
7: and,
6: that
7: and
6: pick.
7: And then when you start putting that along with the facts that he, other than the number one overall pick in the draft and Jared Goff, he's, as a head coach, he's never really had an inexperienced quarterback that he's had to grow to be productive. Even Baker Mayfield was a high round draft.
6: But coach. I think the coaching staff should have some kind of input into what kind of personnel they want. I think I see it throughout the league. I see other coaches, we need this kind of player. We need this player in this position.
7: Yeah, well, I think
6: Sean McVay seemed a bit surprised on that pick.
7: Yeah, that's what everybody around the country was just amazed. Because he's always gregarious. He's always full of energy. Yeah. He's always optimistic and positive. And then suddenly, all you could talk about was how he didn't seem excited about the pick. Mm. He subsequently said that he's excited about the pick. He subsequently said

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7: Brothers drafted the same position. They went for an edge rusher and then an offensive lineman.
8: Absolutely.
7: You know, so in the first two picks of the draft.
8: Absolutely. And both of those guys, if you watch their track records, they've consistently won wherever they've been, and they've consistently been able to keep the game balanced, Vince. They don't have to worry about throwing the football all the time because they're going to be able to run it. They're going to be able to run it, and an offensive running back, balance what they have, is what they have and strive for. And in my opinion, that's what makes championship teams.
7: That opens up the holes up there.
8: Absolutely.
7: I mean, what about all those 49er fans, though? Man, they got to be a little bit miffed because what did the 49ers ever get in the draft?
8: Yeah, well.
7: They went for Trey Lance a couple years ago, Mike. They gave up 3 first-round picks for this guy who never played. He couldn't play.
8: Yeah.
7: And they traded him away. So how do they continue? They must have to trade for somebody.
8: Yeah.
7: They must have to get somebody.
8: The interesting thing is Mr. Lynch, right? Is that his
7: name? Yeah, John Lynch.
8: Mr. John Lynch. The interesting thing about Mr. Lynch, and I like him. I remember he was quite the competitor.
7: Yeah.
8: A lot of people said of Mr. Lynch that he was, you know, not quite everything that you want athletically, but you could not beat him mentally and as a competitor. And I have a tendency to believe that, you know, Like if I were picking players, I would want to pick players that I thought were physical, nasty, played to the whistle every single snap, and you have to call them off one another in practice.
7: Or can contribute.
8: That's the kind of guy that I would want to pick. And I think maybe that
7: next man up. Next man up over there?
8: I think maybe he has decided to draft the guy that might not be the athlete that you want, but he shows up with the kind of mental toughness, because that's
7: exactly, you gotta have that too, Jack.
8: Vince, that's exactly what they're saying about his draft. He drafts a lot of guys who don't have that speed, don't have that strength, don't have that quickness, but they're gamers, they're smart guys. And, you know, that's not exciting. Well, that, a lot of people, they
7: Mike, you know, you got to have those good GMs, okay, Jack? Howie Roseman, Philadelphia, why have they been playing so well recently? Because of what he's been able to
8: do in the draft. He's
7: what did he get this year? He got a great tight end from Vanderbilt. What's that, Eli Stowers?
8: Yes.
7: And then he went for Mekhi Lemon.

0: Sterling Venue Ventures has tons of live entertainment coming your way. Coming to the Saban Theater in June, it's Bobby Brown. In May, it's Netflix is a Joke with Jerry Seinfeld and Larry David, Brett Goldstein, Chelsea Handler, Dodgers Comedy Night, Smosh, and Anthony Jeselnik. Coming to the Canyon at Agora Hills, Billy Bob Thornton and the Boxmasters, Brandy Clark, Orianthe, Ambrosia, English Beat, Pancho Sanchez, Young Dubliners, Jeff Tate, Thelma Houston, and more. And coming soon to the Oxnard Performing Arts Center, Kenny Wayne Shepherd and the Hollywood medium Tyler Henry. 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
3: That's true.
4: What makes OKC so great, Mike. They're across the board.
5: They're loaded.
4: They're low every position. They got twin towers out there. They got guys that can shoot. They got shoot three-point. They can play defense.
5: They got defenders.
4: I mean, come on.
5: They might be the best defensive basketball team in the game.
4: Them and the Rockets.
5: Yeah.
4: I mean, not the Rockets, the Spurs.
5: Yeah.
4: Yeah, with Wembanyama.
5: Yeah,
4: he makes it special. Wow.
5: He's a difference maker.
6: I think
5: probably going to be the defensive player of the year.
4: Oh, definitely.
6: We're all looking at OKC, that's true. But Vince, along with what you said, who would have thought, and by the time people hear this broadcast, Lakers...
4: Oh, when they got it all rolling, when they got Luka back, when they get Austin Reeves, when they get LeBron out there... When they get their other complementary players to start to play, because they've had to play a lot of different type of rotation.
5: A lot of different type of rotation.
4: And, you know, they come in. I mean, and they've got the shooters coming in. And if they get hot,
5: yeah,
4: I mean, anything can happen. And I'm a big Laker fan.
5: Yeah,
4: so I've been a Laker fan since I was a young kid.
5: So. You know, the thing that just...
4: I'm pumping.
5: You know, the thing, every time the Lakers play, and I watch LeBron James... And we get close to the end of the game. You know, I went to the game a couple of weeks ago.
4: Yeah.
5: At the end of the game, he didn't even play in that second half. But at the end of the game, I always want to watch him to see how he's doing. Now, I don't know exactly what it is that he does –

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4: Sterling Venue Ventures has tons of live entertainment coming your way. Coming to the Saban Theater in June, it's Bobby Brown. In May, it's Netflix is a Joke with Jerry Seinfeld and Larry David, Brett Goldstein, Chelsea Handler, Dodgers Comedy Night, Smosh, and Anthony Jeselnik. Coming to the Canyon at Agora Hills, Billy Bob Thornton and the Boxmasters, Brandy Clark, Orianthe, Ambrosia, English Beat, Pancho Sanchez, Young Dubliners, Jeff Tate, Thelma Houston, and more. And coming soon to the Oxnard Performing Arts Center, Kenny Wayne Shepherd and the Hollywood medium Tyler Henry. 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
5: 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All right, final thoughts from Jackie Slater and Vince Ferragamo. Start with you, Vince. The Dodgers, what do you think baseball wise?
6: Well, I like the way the Dodgers are playing. You know, Mookie Betts has been injured, he's coming back. Kim is filling in with great play, Jackie.
7: Yes, hustle on Kim.
6: Yeah, and Max Muncy. What can you say about this guy, man? He gets up there and he's striking the ball. He's hitting the ball. He's hitting homers all the time. Mm-hmm. And then Paez is playing great in center field.
7: Right.
6: But they're pitching.
7: Yeah.
6: That's the one thing most people don't realize about baseball. Pitching wins. It's like
7: pitching
6: defense.
7: Wins.
6: Okay. They have depth even in
7: that bullpen is starting to rear its head. There's no doubt about it. I agree with you 100%.
6: But that's what wins.
7: Shohei is coming out of that slump too.
6: Yeah.
7: And to see that is always good for Dodgers fans.
6: Oh, yeah,
7: you know, this guy's special.
6: Okay.
7: We all know that. We don't even talk about it anymore. He's that good. Yeah. So see him coming back and hitting the ball, making

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4: On Saturday, seeking an immediate stay on the Fifth Circuit Court of Appeals ruling, a three-judge panel on Friday halted a federal rule that allowed mifepristone to be prescribed online and delivered by mail. A nationwide tribute is now underway, which will bring a piece of the World Trade Center coast to coast as the nation prepares to mark 25 years since the attacks of September 11th. Jonathan O'Halloran has this story.
5: Tunnel to Towers launching their Steel Across America tour Saturday in Lower Manhattan. Over the next 4 months, a steel support beam recovered from the South Tower will travel and make stops in 21 states before returning back to New York City on September 11th. Tunnel to Towers says the tour stops will allow community members to connect to those who lived through the attacks and provide educational opportunities for those who were too young to remember, all in an effort to reaffirm the promise to never forget.
4: And a letter from experts at the University of Chicago Medicine warns that upcoming Medicaid funding cuts could drastically drop cancer screening rates. I'm Jim Forbes.
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7: Over $130 million in scholarships still available for California students through the CalKids program. Eligible students can get up to $1,500. Students with lower incomes, English language learners, foster youth, or homeless youth may qualify for the highest amounts. Police in California will soon be able to ticket autonomous vehicles.
8: Starting July 1st, officers can issue citations to AV manufacturers when their cars violate traffic laws. Currently, officers are only allowed to hand out traffic citations when humans are operating a vehicle. The California DMV says the citations will officially be called a notice of AV noncompliance. It's one of several

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6: YouTube.com/Kim Komando. We have a ton of cameras in here for a reason. 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
5: Ding,
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5: Ding, ding, ding.
6: Exactly. Just like that. It's easy to subscribe.
5: Just hit that big old button. That's what you need to do. Oh, we also got tons of shorts that we're releasing, too. And our whole YouTube channel, you might have been noticed, is that it's going through a whole revamping. Because here's what's happening. Behind the scenes, we are building a brand new set. Because I'm going to be getting away from what I like to call, like, the anchor desk.
6: Yeah.
5: It's an anchor desk.
6: I like your desk.
5: Do you?
6: Yeah, it's got all the lights and the moving pictures.
5: It's big.
6: What is this, acrylic? The acrylic top?
5: Yes, so this way it, like, reflects.
6: I mean, it is, like, 1990s.
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1: I've been married 27 years, bucko, you know.
2: You shown that computer. Yeah.
1: And then it said, you are very single-minded. You're a hard driver. You're obviously very bright, but you get frustrated by people who can't keep up with you, which is kind of true. It is. And so, but you're reading all this in really black and white.
2: But I think, like, I compare it to a toaster all the time. It's evaluating your personality with you talking to a robot, not communicating with your family, your friends, just strangers.
1: Yes. Well, yeah.
2: And you're going to act different.
1: Yeah. And it also said that I must have a weight problem.
2: Oh, then that one's wrong.
1: Because it said I never talk about exercise or anything like that.
2: But you don't need it. That's like your screwdriver saying, hey, you never take me to the beach. Well, I don't need a screwdriver at the beach.
1: I know. But then, of course, I'm like, I don't have a weight problem. Blah, blah, blah.
2: You have to justify yourself.
1: I'm a size 4, sometimes a 2. Take that, Claude.
2: Got him. Then you unplugged your computer and threw it in the pool.
1: Exactly. So much for Claude. Eric, thank you so much for your call. Still to come, there's an airline lawsuit I need to tell you about here on the show. 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
3: 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You do not have flare-ups, and that used to be a major problem with my old grill. 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

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All right, I'm sure you've heard this, that when you go to buy airline tickets, that you want to search a couple of times, and because you might get a lower price and then a higher price than the next person because they just have all these different algorithms.

0: too much work. Just put out the lowest price all the time. How about that?
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1: 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Because, by the way, if you're looking for the lowest fares, that's where you're going to be searching from for some reason. It's kind of nuts. Hey, if you haven't already, make sure that you sign up for my free newsletter. 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

I am a big fan of my Solaire infrared grill. I felt like I got a real upgrade when I got this thing because it does such a great job with a hot and fast cook. It heats up to 1,000 degrees in just 3 minutes, and it does such a great job when I've done it with steaks, I've done it with chicken, shrimp, veggie skewers, sausages. Oh, I've got some venison and wild boar sausages coming in this week. I'm going to throw those on the Solaire, and it's going to be so good.

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1: All right. So I saw that there was a charge for that for like $120. And it looked like there's a free 30-day trial before it hits your card. So I reached out to that company and I said, hey, I saw this charge on my card, and I gave them my contact information. They go, no, you don't have an account. So I said, oh, I'm sorry. Maybe it's under my wife's name. And I sent her email and an order number that was on that bank statement to this customer service rep. And they said, yep, she's got an account.
2: So she's tracking you that way.
1: She's tracking me that way.
2: Yeah. And so you live in California, which, number one, has the strictest privacy laws, seems like, in the entire country. And that might be illegal. If you have a divorce attorney, I would definitely bring that to his or her attention. And, you know, and most importantly, you want to make sure that this is not on your phone anymore, right?
1: Exactly. And I think the way that it worked for the iPhone, at least what the site said, was that if you had
2: an iCloud account.
1: And so I'm sure she knows my, you know, my Apple ID and password. And so I changed my password, but I'm concerned, one, that I'm still being tracked. Two, is there anything else on my phone? Like, did she plant something or software? And I haven't really been able to find anything.
2: Well, you know, what you have to do is you go into, like, and that was, number one, was the right thing to do, to change your Apple ID password immediately. Then you can get into settings and then review every app that might be sharing your data. You could turn off Share My Location. There's also there's location services, and there you want to look for any suspicious, too. I'll give you this entire list, so this way you don't have to write it all down. But since she went through iCloud, and if you were able to change the password, that may have shut that automatically down immediately.
3: Is it just a good idea to try a factory reset also?
2: Well, you can. You can do that. And I would recommend that. Just make sure you have the stuff backed up somewhere that you might, you know, on the iCloud. But see, because it's working in iCloud, you may have cut it off right there. You know, if this is happening now, you don't know what else she may be doing.
3: Right.
2: And so it may be worthwhile just to get a whole new Apple

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the car. But I don't want your money or your TV. I can't be scared away or negotiated with. I'm patient and quiet. I don't sleep. You can't call the cops on me. You can't even see me. I'm the threat of family fire. And as long as your guns aren't stored securely,

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1: A graphics person full-time here in the building, if I had asked that person to do it, she probably would have taken at least a day to do it.
2: Full eight-hour shift.
1: Yeah, because you got to write all the text. You got to get the images right. Okay, so I went on to ChatGPT Images 2.0. And so right now in the box, you just hit the plus button and you select images.
2: Yeah, they're really pushing it too.
1: Yes. And that you, and they have templates and all this other stuff. And I just said, create a 9-image carousel for Instagram. And I had the 9 images back. I'm not kidding, Andrew, in like 30 seconds.
2: Wow. And were they all right?
1: Yes.
2: Were they?
1: I didn't have to change one thing.
2: No errors, no spelling, no backwards E's. Mm-hmm.
1: It is crazy. So if you haven't tried it, you really ought to check it out. And again, that's ChatGPT Images 2.0. All right, still to come, we have more of your phone calls and what you give up when you use free Wi-Fi. It's unbelievable here on the Kim Komando Show. 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
1: 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All right. What do you say, Andrew? More phone calls?
2: Let's do it.
1: Let's see. Debbie in Seattle, Washington.
3: Hi. I'm very excited to talk to you. My dad is one of your biggest fans, and he's always like, well, you know, Kim said this and Kim said that.
1: Let's do this. When we hang up, make sure that I get your dad's name and address, and I'll send him like an autographed photo and a cap and some other good stuff. Or what I could do is I could send it to you.
3: He'd love it from you. He would just be absolutely floored if he doesn't hear this first and know what's going to happen.
2: Be prepared for the reaction, though. My future father-in-law got a swag bag from Kim, and I didn't stop hearing about it for 4 days.
3: I don't think I'll ever stop hearing if he gets an autograph something from you. So that would rock. I am a high school teacher. I actually teach online, and I've been teaching online since they kicked us out on a Friday. And I had been doing online Zoom trainings for the previous 3 years. So wow. I just sent my kids all emails and said, whatever hour we have math, I'm going to send you an email. You're going to see a line of blue, and you just click on it, and bang. So we kept teaching. Mm-hmm. And then our district started an online school. So I've been working with them, and I teach careers and financial literacy.
1: Nice.
3: And career choices. And the careers and financial literacy class, mostly the things that I'm using with the things that you're teaching me, are things like the scams that they need to go and tell their families, be careful for this.
1: I'm glad that you're doing that, because otherwise they're just not going to know.
3: They wouldn't know. And so thank you on behalf of all my kids and their families. The other thing is trying to keep up with what are the jobs of the future? Because 5 years ago, we were telling kids the jobs of the future haven't been invented yet. And now here we are.
1: Right.
3: And so what I would love to hear from you is, what do you think the best direction, besides trades, but I have a lot of thoughts on that.
1: Yeah.

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1: Through some of the steps that it's going to take from A to B. Because there's a lot of work in this. 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
1: 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It's called Splash of AI.

it is consistent. There were so many times on my old grill where all of a sudden, whether it was grease or fat coming from the meat that hit the fire in the wrong way, and then all of a sudden you've got a situation where you've got to throw a cup of water on the grill. That does not happen on the Solaire Infrared Grill. It is consistent and it is great. I love my Solaire Infrared Grill. It's the perfect way to do a hot and fast cook. It heats up to 1,000 degrees in just 3 minutes with consistent

it is consistent. There were so many times on my old grill where all of a sudden, whether it was grease or fat coming from the meat that hit the fire in the wrong way, and then all of a sudden you've got a situation where you've got to throw a cup of water on the grill. 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

0: 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Coming to the Saban Theater in June, it's Bobby Brown. In May, it's Netflix is a Joke with Jerry Seinfeld and Larry David, Brett Goldstein, Chelsea Handler, Dodgers Comedy Night, Smosh, and Anthony Jeselnik. Coming to the Canyon at Agora Hills, Billy Bob Thornton and the Boxmasters, Brandy Clark, Orianthe, Ambrosia, English Beat, Pancho Sanchez, Young Dubliners, Jeff Tate, Thelma Houston, and more. And coming soon to the Oxnard Performing Arts Center, Kenny Wayne Shepherd and the Hollywood Medium Tyler Henry. 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
5: That's why we get so many phishing emails and scam emails, because it's dirt cheap.
4: It's like Fiverr for felons. Their mom must be so proud.
5: Oh, absolutely. My little boy scammed 4 old ladies last week.
4: Oh.
5: He made almost $17,000.
4: Were you ever bullied in school?
5: Oh, of course.
4: For what?
5: Usually my weight, and I was always the new kid.
4: Why?
5: We moved 3 times a year, sometimes 5 times a school year.
4: Why so much?
5: Because my mom was nuts.
4: Okay.
5: And she was running from something. So I didn't stay in one school until the 7th grade. I was constantly switching, so I was constantly the new kid, and nobody likes the new kid.
4: That's true.
5: Well, we got a new person here on the show. We don't like her.
4: No. They have to like pass the test before we actually like...
5: Oh, it takes a long time. Yes. And by the time I finally got in, I was gone on to the next school.
4: Well, I used to get made fun of all the time because of my last name.
5: Commando.
4: Yeah. Nude images of kids are spreading like viruses through schools. Most recently, a Louisiana middle school. The victims, teenage girls, the photo spread on social media created by teenage boys, classmates. Estimates say that as many as 1 in 8 kids, think of that, 1 out of every 8 kids personally knows someone who's been a target of a deep fake photo or video.
5: Here's, wow. My kid's parents, mom, and I are going through this right now because there's a bully at school. And what we're talking about is that how different it is today, that the bullying doesn't end at 3 p.m. Mm-mm. It goes until dinner time. It goes till midnight. Mm-hmm. And on weekends, it's nonstop because you have access to each other at all times through so many different ways.
4: So how do you talk to your kids about this?
5: Well, with my son, it's basically, we don't want you to communicate with this other kid anymore because he's a bully. And my son's like, yeah, I know, he's pretty rough, but he likes my son. And we're talking about if he disconnects himself from him, what's going to happen? Because a bully is not going to stop.
4: No.
5: And if you stop being friends with a bully, you're just going to become a victim. And it's interesting because they think my phone number is my son's phone number. So I constantly get added to group chat text messages.
4: Really? So you
5: they
4: see everything.
5: Are awful human beings.
4: What do they say?
5: The meanest things. And they will target one person in class or school or whatever. And it is just this gang mentality. And everybody tries to be. And now, I'm not trying to say they're criminals or anything like that. But they're 11-year-olds?
4: Yeah. And they, you know, and even when they get to teenagers, I was just, when you're talking, I'm saying like there was one bully when Ian was going to high school. And I'll never forget this because Ian just about slugged this kid. And it was like like they were picking on Ian, and he got to a certain point where he was like, you know, just, you know, let it go, let it go, let it go. But when one of them put in there, like, your mom's a cougar. Okay. That's when he.

0: he went ballistic. Like,
1: everybody's out of line.
0: Yeah, that was like, you can do things, but not when you talk about my mom.
1: But here's the, we're trying to figure out right now how to deal with it, because we know the social ramifications that could come after saying something could be 1,000 times worse right now, which sucks, but it's what it's real life.
0: And plus, it's permanent.
1: Absolutely.
0: Because whatever they put in writing.
1: And these are gifted kids, so, you know, he's smart. He can figure stuff out.
0: Well, at least he's open enough, though. He's talking to you about it.
1: Oh, right? Absolutely. Yeah, we talk about it all the time.
0: All right, let's talk about Costco. They have 2 new tricks next time you go. Scan and go via the Costco app. You scan as you shop. And I've never done that. And then also, employees are now pre-scanning your cart while you're still in line. So you just have to roll up and pay.
1: I was at Costco right before the show. And I was picking up a couple of things really quick before
0: That's
1: I
0: why you were late? Because you went to Costco?
1: First of all, wasn't late. Still was here on time. I just sent a message saying, I may be late.
0: Oh, and here I'm like, oh, he must have gotten caught in traffic or something's going on with the kids.
1: I was on time.
0: I mean, I didn't know you were buying a lifetime supply of peanut butter and a kayak. I mean,
1: I need those 3 kayaks.
0: Yes.
1: So they were walking around. They had the handheld checkout things. And if people were standing in line, they just boom, boom, boom, checked them out right there.
0: That's cool. I have never thankfully suffered from a migraine. Have you?
1: No.
0: But I understand it's pretty debilitating. Ultra Human, they now have a new smart ring and has cleared the FDA, and it will flag patterns that most rings miss, like stress spikes, bad sleep, and heart rate shifts before you actually get a migraine. Oh. So you might want to check that out. Okay, let's go to Cranberry Township for this in Pennsylvania. Ken Smith ran a mechanics shop. People trust him with his cars. They bought them in for repairs, oil changes. You know, it's hard to find a good mechanic. But while the customers were waiting for their cars to get fixed, Keith had a whole side hustle going on. He was loaning out their cars to other customers as rentals.
1: Turo? Yes. He was Turoing their vehicles?
0: One of the cars had 5,000 miles on it.
1: Oh, my.
0: It's like it probably went to probably went from Pennsylvania to Florida and back.
1: That's crazy. I mean, he's thinking these people aren't going to notice?
0: Oh, no. He'll never notice. So before you drop off your car, snap a photo of the mileage, toss an AirTag or tracker into your glove box. So this way you know exactly what's going on.
1: 5,000 miles is crazy.
0: You know, I had to take my car to the mechanic because it was making this horrible noise.
1: Oh, was it now?
0: Yes. And then he came back and he says, I got rid of the Mariah Carey Christmas playlist.
1: Hey, we love Christmas music. It pays some of our mortgages.
0: Oh, yeah, Mariah Carey's. Hey, let me tell you, I've tried a lot of antivirus software over the years. 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Coming right back, we're going to start with all of your phone calls here on the Kim Komando Show. 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

0: If you haven't already, make sure that you sign up for my free newsletter. 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Yes, you're going to dig it. Almost 1 million folks get it every day. Well, first, we're going to go to Florida for this call. Trina Brown's family, they ordered pizza and wings through DoorDash. Sounds delicious, right? Sure. Okay. Driver shows up, opens his warming bag, and the whole order slips out. A chicken wing hits the ground. And Trina is going to tell us what happens after that. Trina?
1: Hey, Kim, how are you?
0: I'm good. So the chicken wing, it hits the ground. What happened after that?
1: Listen, you're not going to believe it. Not only does it hit the ground, the Uber driver very kindly picks it up, puts it back in the container, sets it all nice and neat for us to pick it up, and cleans up, takes his foot and kind of wipes up where the BBQ sauce was on the cement, licks his fingers, and commences onto his next delivery. Disgusting, right?
2: 5-second rule.
0: I don't know if that's a 5-second rule.
2: He's totally within boundary of 5-second rule.
0: I mean, he actually, you know, he had his foot there just making sure that nobody ever saw it. I mean, talk about soul food.
2: Oh, God. Don't laugh at that. You're just encouraging her.
0: Okay, so how did you know? Were you looking out the window? Is that how you saw this come down?
1: No, so it's on the Ring camera, right? We were expecting him to come in and deliver food for the kids. So we weren't dressed, so I knew he was going to leave the food there, right? So I was waiting on him to leave, to go out and pick the food up. And I pick the food up, we bring it in the house, and my daughter looks at the video, and she's like, Mom, wait. And I was like, what? She's like, Mom, look at this. And there we see it, you know? So it was kind of like, wow.
2: What possessed her to look at the video? Was she watching it live?
1: She wasn't watching it live, but it had rang on her phone. She wasn't right close to her phone right when it, you know, when he came into the camera view. But she picked it up after I had brought it in, and she was like, oh, it was just, she was in another room. So when she came out, she's like, oh, it was just the Uber driver, and she's watching the video.

0: She's there with the DoorDash driver as she's watching the video come down to the kitchen. I'm getting ready to feed the kids. You know, I'm getting ready to open it up and feed my grandkids this dirty food, right? This soul food. And she's like, Mom, no, no, no. And I'm like, what? And I go over, I look, I was disgusted. I was just disgusted.
1: So now, of course, you reached out to DoorDash, right?
0: Yes. We reach out to DoorDash. DoorDash is really disinterested. So DoorDash was the contractor delivery. They delivered for Zaxby's that night. That was a Zaxby's order. And DoorDash delivered for them. And so we initially called them. We called them first, and they, you know, were like, you kidding me. They refunded the boneless chicken meal. There was two of them, and along with the pizza, along with some other chicken. I'm sorry, another chicken taco, something that was in the box. And then we called DoorDash, and we're telling DoorDash, you know, we've got this video. It's disgusting. You guys have got it. You know, this guy should not be delivering food. And they were like, no, we'll take your word for it. You know, we're going to start an investigation. That okay. was it. Well, yeah. Nothing else from DoorDash until News for Jax reaches out to them, you know, and lets them know that I'm getting ready to do an interview. Well, then, you know, they were really concerned, like, you know, that's below standard for us.
1: Oh, of course. Oh, yeah. Of course.
2: Right? Media attention. This is the worst thing that's yeah. ever happened.
1: Yeah. We always take these into consideration and then investigate these thoroughly. Anything yeah. happens.
0: Absolutely.
1: Yeah.
0: Absolutely, because this is just unacceptable, right?
1: Yeah. Well.
0: Well, Ruben's still delivering. He just delivered to my goddaughter the other night. She calls me like, Mom, is this him? He's still delivering food.
2: That's crazy.
1: I always thought
2: you caught him.
1: I always thought it would be good to have the ability to say, you know what, I don't want that delivery person, or I do want, but they, I don't know, they don't have that type of option. Well,
0: they do. DoorDash actually said that they called. Once the news reached out to them, they called my daughter. Stalker called her four times in a row, actually. She wasn't sure what the number was, and then when they called like the third time, it said DoorDash. So they told her that they've removed Ruben from her account. He can no longer deliver.
1: Okay.
0: And said that they have warned him. So I'm not sure what level of integrity it takes
1: in order to make that.
0: Exactly.
1: But, you know, that's always a concern of mine, too, is when you get food delivered. I always like when the box all sealed up and, you know, it's maybe the bags, like, stapled together. Because I'm always thinking, like, somebody maybe ate a French fry or something like that.
2: They did.
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0: 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So AI is now getting into the drive-thru window. I thought this was pretty interesting. At McDonald's, AI now quickly weighs the bag before it gets handed to you in the drive-thru. Because AI knows precisely down to a tenth of an ounce what a Big Mac and large fries weighs versus three regular hamburgers and fries.
1: So it'll just warn the person working the window, hey, you're handing them the wrong product.
0: Exactly.
1: Because this doesn't match the weight.
0: Now, at Papa John's, AI does everything. Okay. There's no person on the other end. AI will guide you through ordering whatever pizza that you want, hold the mushrooms, extra pepperoni, whatever it is, because AI is now hitting the takeout business.
1: Ooh. Mm. So you're talking to a chatbot when you call in for your pizza.
0: Yes.
1: Don't forget the butter sauce, you computer.
0: Butter sauce?
1: Papa John's pizza.
0: You garlic butter.
1: Garlic butter sauce.
0: Ooh, that does not sound good.
1: Is it good?
2: Yeah!
1: Yeah, I'm getting shakes heads from the rest of this building.
0: And meanwhile, I'm looking at you like, ooh, what is that? Rod in Los Angeles, California. Hi there, Rod.
3: Hi, what a great crew you have. The energy they put out for you here is good.
0: Awesome. Appreciate that, Rod. What's on your mind today?
3: Yeah, I listen to you every weekend. I download the shows, and I've heard you talk a couple of times about when you had the guys planting cameras out in front of your house. And
0: oh, yeah.
3: How to pick that up. And it's not paranoia for me, but it is in a way. It's sort of like having the simplest safe system. I live in an area where I've got a lot of brush and stuff out front, and across the street there are frequently vendors there and a lot of people around. And I've seen enough of this in L.A. where they sort of hit a community. And again, it's like having the security system. I'd like to be able to RF. You talked about to protect.

0: There's, you know, how you can, there are some devices that'll pick that up. And I'd like to be able to have one so that I can, again, screen it. And it's a...
1: So you want to, are you afraid that somebody's going to come into your neighborhood and then jam all the Wi-Fi signals so that this way your security system doesn't work?
0: Yeah, that's correct. Or they can just be doing surveillance and see what I do, and then when I'm gone, come in, because these guys have gangs periodically that come through and they'll hit houses. Yeah.
1: And I'll tell you, these Wi-Fi jammers, I saw one in action last week. I never had seen, and as you talked about, Rod, I mean, my house got hit mm-hmm. by the Chilean gangs, and the video's up
0: yeah,
1: on
0: I remember,
1: YouTube.
0: That
1: yes.
0: Story, yeah.
1: And I mean, I'm like sitting there on the patio like, hi guys, we're the Phoenix SWAT team. What's going on? They're like, get in the house. All these helicopters around like, hey, you want to come for dinner? You guys need water or anything? Anyway, the Chilean gangs used the Wi-Fi jammers to try to break into our house because they thought maybe we had gone to dinner. But they couldn't because the house was hardwired. So last week, I had the opportunity where somebody showed me the Wi-Fi jammers. It's about the size of a deck of cards. And he got it off of a website in China. Took about 3 months to get over here. It has two buttons. And you press button number one. And it takes down all the Wi-Fi within probably, I don't know how many feet. And it keeps the button number two will take all your Wi-Fi and your cell out for 16 to 18.

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0: And how about we have Dana in Springfield, Missouri, here on the show with us. Hi there, Dana.
2: Hi there. How nice to talk with you today.
0: Oh, thank you. See how nice she is, Andrew? You should be talking to me like that.
3: You have enough nice people in your life. You also need me, the yin and the yang.
0: He's always so mean. Mm-hmm. So mean. So I apologize for him in advance, Dana.
3: I'll be nice to Dana.
2: Don't worry.
0: Oh, nice. Okay, here we go. So what's on your mind today?
2: Well, I'm putting the finishing touches on planning a trip in about 7 weeks with my 4 grandchildren. 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
5: Experiments. So I read a newspaper article about law enforcement DNA databases. And the point of the article was that, you know, you have all this variation in state across states in the United States about which categories of offenders are required to provide DNA to their state DNA database, a system where you have people convicted of the exact same offense in different states, and one goes in the database and the other person doesn't. And the point of the article was, isn't this really arbitrary and ridiculous that the laws are so different across places? And that might be true, but it's really great for research. And so I read that article as a researcher and thought, jackpot, right? Like, this is a great natural experiment to figure out what's the impact of these DNA databases on criminal behavior. So that became my dissertation. And the further down that road I went, it was just really clear that there are so many interesting and important problems in this space where the economic toolkit can shed some really useful light. And so here I am many years later.
6: So I do want you to know, I call it the criminal legal system. I don't call it a criminal justice system because I think there's so many things that are broken, but it's a work in progress. So when we get to where we should be, then I'll call it a criminal justice system. That's just me.
5: Uh-huh.
6: All right. Okay. So based on that thesis you wrote, then it's like, okay, I want to learn what more and more about what's going on in this criminal legal system.
5: Yeah.
6: Okay.
5: Exactly.
6: You describe yourself as a social scientist who, and I'm quoting from your book, focuses on designing studies that measure impacts using actual data. You also describe your work as, and I'm quoting, helping communities test their ideas as if we're scientists in a lab. And finally, you wrote, I want to offer a different perspective based on economics instead of personal values. So, what exactly is your scientific economic approach, and how do you define personal values? So it's a compound question.
5: Yeah, I think, let me take the first part first. So what does the economics lens bring to this? One part is the set of theories that economists have about the world. And so, you know, every set of social scientists, sociologists, political scientists, economists have a different theoretical lens that they view problems through. Economist lens is that everyone is choosing or making choices every day in a way that will maximize their own happiness, right? Like they're doing the best, we're all doing the best we can given the constraints that we have and the options available to us. And we all respond to incentives. We all respond to, you know, costs and benefits of different available options. And so if you want to change someone's behavior, you should change the costs and benefits that are associated with some choice. So that's the theoretical lens. And it turns out there are just a lot of misaligned incentives throughout the criminal justice system. And so having that lens through which to look at the system, I think can reveal new hypotheses about how to solve the problems we see. The second piece of what the economic toolkit brings is this real obsession with distinguishing correlation from causation. And, you know, other social scientists use this toolkit too, but we basically can't publish anything that doesn't use this. And so economists really developed this toolkit to be able I think a lot of us are familiar with the FDA. If you need to do randomized trials to test new drugs, right, in the medical field. And so the ideal scenario, if we want to test whether a program works or policy works, is you run a randomized trial. That's not possible in a lot of the real world scenarios. We can't actually randomize who goes to prison, for instance. But we'd like to know what the impact of prison is. And so economists have developed a toolkit that enables us to find real world scenarios that sort people as if at random into these treatment and control groups. Again, as if they were the treatment and control group in that ideal lab experiment. And so that toolkit is really powerful and enables us to measure the real world impact of policies and programs that we'd like to know, whether they work and how much they work. So that's a big piece economists are bringing to the table. And then the third piece is, partly because we're so good at measuring those costs and benefits of different things, or the real world impact of these different policies and programs, we can do really detailed cost-benefit analyses that inform policymakers who are trying to allocate, have to decide, we're going to spend the marginal dollar on this instead of this. How do we make those choices when everything sounds great? And so being able to think through and looking at that, the data and evidence based on those experiments that we've run, see, okay, well, the ROI, the return on investment is bigger over here than over here. That can help guide policy choices. So that's the economics lens that I'm trying to bring to these questions. Now, the personal value question. I mean, I think a lot of conversations in the criminal justice space tend to be around what rights should people have? What should our goals be? And that tends to be, that's really based on differences in preferences, differences in personal values. I have nothing special to say about that. I have my own preferences. I have my own personal values. They're no more special, or they're no more special. Ooh, right. Think about constitutional freedoms and

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3: What?
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6: Your program, going to school, whatever it is, what's the impact on their likelihood of reoffending? Then what we really want to know is, would those people that we've sorted into these treatment and control groups, would they have the same outcomes? Would their risk of reoffending be equivalent if not for the treatment, if the fact that this treatment group wasn't in this program? So really the identical piece really means, are they on the same trajectory for that?

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3: 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You do not have flare-ups, and that used to be a major problem with my old grill. So I'm a big fan of this thing. I think you should check it out for yourself. 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
3: There are cases of lab techs who make mistakes who determined that the DNA match was there when it wasn't. There's a concern, I think, about creating a genetic kind of dragnet where you look at familial DNA. Other people get pulled in who have nothing to do with the criminal behavior. And then I brought it up earlier, but racial disparities in incarceration means that there is a disproportionate collection of African American men in these DNA databases, and they're stored in federal and in state databases. And one last thing I want to bring up, I found this fairly recent 2013 U.S. Supreme Court case, and it was Scalia wrote a scathing dissent, and strangely, he was joined by three liberal jurists, Sotomayor, Kagan, and at the time, Bader Ginsburg. Mm. And he warned in this case, and this is a quote from Scalia, with the three joining him in the dissent. Uh-huh. He writes, "Your DNA can be taken and entered into a national DNA database if you are ever arrested, rightly or wrongly, and for whatever reason." And he was saying this is not a good thing to have all this. So Yeah. You have any thoughts about that?
4: I do. This is presumably Marilyn V. King case.
3: It is Marilyn V. King.
4: So this is the big case that you know, the other justices decided that it was okay, it was constitutional to take DNA at arrest.
3: And it was a rape case, if I'm not mistaken.
4: Yes, I think that sounds right. Yeah.
3: And they found a second case based upon the DNA.
4: Yeah. Yeah. So you can use the DNA database to either link cases or link offenders to the cases. Right. And so the reason that the other justices decided the way they did is they viewed DNA as a means of identification, not a part of the punishment, essentially. And so we take fingerprints from everybody now. We don't expunge the fingerprints after the case is dismissed or after they finish their sentence. That is in a national database that can be compared to crime scene evidence. And so if you think of, and I do think of DNA as being just a better fingerprint, a more accurate fingerprint, a fingerprint that's more useful because it is more difficult to avoid leaving DNA at a crime scene than it is to avoid leaving fingerprints at a crime scene, then as a means of identification, we should be treating this the way fingerprints are. Now, in this context, we think about costs and benefits to policies. There are huge public benefits to DNA databases. The financial cost of DNA databases is pretty small. So purely financial terms is a clear win. But as you're highlighting here, like the cost that we should be considering for this tool and frankly, a whole lot of tools that can increase the probability of getting caught is the potential privacy cost, right? And so cameras, AI is going to open up a whole lot of new tools that are available to us. So we need to have a way to think through, okay, what are the privacy costs in this case? And are there any ways to mitigate that privacy cost? Alongside, can we measure what the benefits are? And then we can have an informed conversation. So in this case, with DNA databases, I think people are used to thinking of, you know, you can take your own saliva swab, send it into 23andMe, and you can see all this interesting information about yourself and family connections and all of that. That's not what law enforcement DNA databases are doing. So they are looking at specific sections on those non-coding pieces. So what the DNA database is doing and basically coming up with a unique identifier for you is it just counts the number of repeats there. That varies a lot person to person. So if you look at enough of those different places, count up the number of repeats across all these different sections,

0: questions, you come up with a string of numbers. That string of numbers, I think of, it's very similar in some ways to a social security number, where the individual numbers don't mean anything, but together they uniquely identify you. And so that string of numbers is what's uploaded to the database. And that is what, and it's only useful for matching to other DNA. There are people who work in this space who print that string of numbers on their business card. They hand it out to people just as evidence. Like, this, you can't do anything with this, right? This isn't actually, there's no way you can use this information to tell anything
1: So
0: useful about
1: somebody
0: me.
1: hacked in. You're
0: Doesn't
1: saying
0: matter.
1: it's not
0: There's
1: going to.
0: nothing in there. You can't decipher that in some way to say what your health is like or anything about that. It's really just the string of numbers that it enables you to match to DNA from crime scenes. Now, that is different from, in many states, have been.

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4: What you looked at,
5: yeah,
4: and where you come out with leniency.
5: Yeah. This is a place where the data really changed my mind about the policy and the impact of the policy. So I was working with two amazing research colleagues looking at the impacts of deciding to either arraign or not arraign, so move the case forward or not, in that very first hearing that somebody has after they're arrested for a nonviolent misdemeanor. So these are things like shoplifting, trespassing, drug possession, like the low level stuff where there typically isn't misdemeanors, okay, right? And we were interested in this question of, once someone's arrested and is in court, basically what should we do, right? Should we throw the book at them? There's a camp that would say, if you know, this is, in some ways, it's one version of broken windows, right? We should not only increase the likelihood that you're caught for this low level stuff, but we should make sure there are really severe consequences for those offenses. And if you don't do that, then that's just going to embolden people if there are no consequences for shoplifting or drug possession. And then the other side is a position that's been popularized by more progressive prosecutors over the last decade, saying for a lot of people, you're just kind of criminalizing poverty, and giving people a criminal record for these offenses just pulls them further into the system, and you're doing more harm than good. And okay, those are very different views and hypotheses about what could happen if we decide to move a case forward and
4: so
5: prosecute.
4: I'm going to jump in because this subject could not be more timely here in San Francisco.
5: Okay.
4: You wrote in your book, in 2023, police in San Francisco began cracking down on public drug use, arresting more than 1,700 people between May and December. Mm-hmm. So that was during the current San Francisco DA's tenure. She's still the DA, all right? So here, the DA actions, she's now prosecuting low-level offenses, and it's caused a crisis in the public defender's office. Mm. So most recently, a judge has held the public defender in contempt of court for refusing to represent people coming in because they say we just don't have enough people to represent them. Mm-hmm. So this could not be more timely than right now. So sorry to interrupt, but continue now. So
5: I want to come back to this because this is, I mean, now that we're having policy conversations based on the research, this question of like, how do we actually just help our courts function is a driving factor here. So basically the way that we approach this as researchers, again, hunting for natural experiments, it turns out that the huge bulk of cases that go through many courts. There's just a ton of these cases every day. And so you need to keep them moving. It's kind of the grunt work of the court system, these low-level offenses. And so you have this arraignment courtroom where they're all heard, and just whichever prosecutor is assigned to that arraignment room that day, like that's the prosecutor who's making the decision in the 2 to 3 minutes they have to decide, are we moving this case forward, or are we going to drop it? So that means you essentially have, it's as if random assignment to different prosecutors, the individual cases. So some defendants are going to get lucky and their case is going to be in that courtroom on a day.

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6: It's where Boston's located. There was a DA there who had instituted a presumption of non-prosecution for a set of nonviolent misdemeanors. So there was a policy change we could look at. This wasn't a blanket, we're not prosecuting shoplifting, right? That I would strongly suspect would increase shoplifting if everybody knows that it's not going to be prosecuted. But it just shifted the default. It shifted the default a bit from dismissing 20% of the cases to dismissing 50% of the cases. And we found that in general, there's no increase in crime. If anything, some of the crime categories definitely fell. We saw the same impacts on reoffending for the individuals going through the system. So that policy change did seem effective. It gets tricky because I think the question that every prosecutor's office asks us is, which cases should we be dismissing? What's the line? And I think this is where you still do want to be using your professional judgment, but it really is just shifting the default from always prosecute to, or tend to prosecute to, dropping the case. And even those tough on crime prosecutors who would say they're not lenient, they're dropping some cases too, right? Mm-hmm. I mean, you cannot move every case forward. It's just a matter of what share.
7: The system would explode.
6: The system would explode. So it's just a matter of degree here. Yeah.
7: So what about just not prosecuting these crimes at all?
6: Yeah.
7: I mean, wouldn't that?
6: Yeah. Yeah, right. So we put the study out and a bunch of people immediately said, see, we should decriminalize all of these low-level offenses. Yeah. And that is not what these studies are showing. Like my study, and there's other interesting research on nonviolent felonies from Harris County, Texas, where Houston is, where I live now, is still in line with this air towards leniency outcome. And yeah, so I think the punchline here is there were consequences here. This person was arrested. They had to come to court. They had to take a day off of work, likely. And the other key piece here is the group that saw the biggest benefits by far were people for whom this was their first offense. So their first misdemeanor in the felony studies is their first felony case. And so helping people avoid that first charge on their record seems to be what really had the big benefits. And so especially if it's your first time in court, you're probably terrified, right? You're probably super nervous. For a lot of people, this is your rock bottom moment. I think the punchline for me is that is consequence enough. And for a very large share of these people, they will course correct on their own if we then get out of their way. And then if they come back, then we'll have to do something else, right? I get questions a lot too. I talk about this evidence and people will say, but what about the person who cycled through 17 times? And it's like, I'm not talking about them. Clearly we need to do something different for them. But for first timers, the evidence is pointing very strongly in the direction of that conviction or that even that charge in most cases visible on your record, that's a real bludgeon we're using that has a real impact on your life and makes it much more difficult to course correct if you want to course correct. And so we should be more sparing in when we put that record out there.
7: I couldn't agree more with that. And once one is pulled into the criminal legal system, mm-hmm. it is so difficult to get out.
6: To get out, yeah.
7: As you can see, I have a handful of questions here, so
6: curious
7: I can't
6: audience.
7: Possibly
6: Love
7: go through
6: it.
7: All them. But let me just ask you one from our audience. Empiricism has been used to excuse racial and gender bias.

0: bias among other human biases. How do you work to counter not only bias in your data, but in your data collection and decision methods? Eugenics, for example, was once broadly considered a data-driven science.
1: Oh, gosh. I have a good friend named Paige Harden who has a book out. She's a geneticist who is interested in crime. So those who are interested in the eugenics question in particular, I kind of wish she were here to answer that question. But I think it's important that someone understand the data they're working with, right? I mean, I think anyone who's worked with criminal justice data knows it's messy. Race categorization can be messy. I think, you know, having any good researcher will spend lots of time on the ground talking to the practitioners whose courtroom they're studying or talking to the people who are, you know, going through whatever program they're studying to try to understand what's going on. We'll talk about what their findings are and try to get feedback on that. Like, this should be a conversation with the communities that you're studying. I think any good researcher will do that. And I also think this is just where, you know, any individual study can be wrong. But I do have a lot of faith in the scientific process and the scientific literature to work out those issues, right? And so if an individual researcher is biased and their methods aren't very good, I have confidence in the overall system that, like, there's strong incentives built into the system, into the scientific system to figure that out and write the study that overturns it. I'm honestly more concerned. I think there are a lot of really well-meaning policies out there that aim to reduce racial disparities that, again, are well-meaning but incredibly ineffective. I worry much more about the disservice that does to communities than the risk that individual studies
0: might be biased.
1: Let's talk
0: about one because it's in a question here, and it's actually a topic I was going to bring up with you.
1: Great.
0: So here's the question. What are the next steps to utilizing the findings of your research? I'm currently supporting several ban-the-box related policies this current cycle. Are there any plans to put together a policy collaborative to include the advocacy community in digesting these findings? Talk about ban the box, because that's a chapter in the book.
1: Yeah.
0: All right.
1: Yeah. So this is one of those studies that ruffled feathers. So Ban the Box is a policy that aims to help people with criminal records get their foot in the door for employment. So, you know,
0: there's a box, right?
1: There's
0: on
1: a box.
0: Application.
1: The kind of typical job application for a long time. Do you have a felony conviction?
0: Do you have
1: typically
0: a felony conviction?
1: Sometimes it's just, do you have a criminal conviction? But usually it's, do you have a felony conviction? And there's a little box you check. And anecdotally, a lot of employers see that box checked and they just discard your application. And that is incredibly unfair to people who have served their time and would make great employees right now, and they cannot get their foot in the door to even get a job interview and be able to, you know, build some rapport with their potential manager and maybe explain and tell them about their record, about how much work they've done on themselves and how they've turned their lives around, all of that. And so Ban the Box is a policy that says, well, this is really unfair. We wish employers did not ask this question, did not care about this information up front. Let's tell them they can't

0: gas?
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9: But is hurt because now what's happening is you have individuals who have a clean record who now are not getting their foot in the door
10: because
9: employers are guessing that they are likely to have a criminal record,
10: which is
9: and
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9: They can't ask, which is
10: racist.
9: Yes, it's racial discrimination, which is illegal, but very difficult to enforce.
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9: Right.
10: You're likely a criminal, so therefore I'm not going to hire you.
9: But so this was a lot of the pushback from Ban the Box advocates when the research came out was, well, this just shows that racial discrimination is a problem, which I agree with, right? And so we just need to enforce our

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5: 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It's called NTD Evening News.
4: What?
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4: Is it local news?
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4: KABC Dependable Traffic. 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
5: Downtown, the eastbound 10 between Alameda and Cesar Chavez. Got the carpool lane blocked after a fatal crash here. CHP's issued a SIG alert as they start their investigation. In mid-city, another SIG. This is on the westbound 10. It's the on-ramp from Crenshaw Boulevard. This on-ramp is just after another deadly crash. And in Santa Fe Springs, construction on the northbound 605 between Telegraph and Washington Boulevard.
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4: And watching live footage of the dinner before storming towards the ballroom. Still, the head of the Secret Service insists their security plan worked.
5: It worked by luck, which we're going to read from the latest from the prosecutors from the court case yesterday. But this shooter dude is the weirdest combination of very sane and completely nuts that I think I've ever heard of. Or if not nuts, just, I don't even know what he is. But those pictures that came out yesterday of the selfies he took, completely as calm as could be. It's like he was taking selfies of he was just attending the dinner, going to the White House Correspondents' Dinner, can't wait to get down there, with a very calm kind of smile on his face. You know, I'm going to go down, I'll let you know how it was. Not that he was about to rush a bunch of men with guns, and like I said yesterday, if you did this 1,000 times, 999 times, you end up full of bullets.
6: Right.
5: How could you be that calm about you're just about to be torn apart by bullets? That's a nutso view of the world, yet all of his comments and writings are very sane and reasonable.
6: I think a couple of things. Number one, it's that same sort of childish lack of understanding what death is that leads, you know, school shooters to think, after I do this, people will know what made me mad and I'll be happy. Not understanding that, no, you'll be nothing. You'll be gone. And secondly, it was pointed out that this guy's very much like the useless Luigi Mangione. Bright, well-educated, but kind of a failure, an underachiever, living with his parents, very online, and wanted to do something big to show that he wasn't a loser.
5: Yeah. I can't imagine being that calm about being shot to death, but I don't live in his head. This was interesting yesterday. So this is from courtroom testimony. Washington Post had a big piece about how that whole couple of minutes went down now that we have the details. According to a detailed accounting filed yesterday by federal prosecutors in the criminal case against the suspect, Cole Thomas Allen, the performance of the nation's preeminent protection agency was marred by inattentiveness and misfires and is saved by, quote, extraordinary good fortune and the gunman falling to the ground on his own. The defendant, armed with a 12-gauge shotgun, a 38 caliber pistol, two knives, four daggers, and enough ammunition to take dozens of lives. Imagine trying to sprint with all that on you. He couldn't, turns out. Was apprehended by Secret Service officers mere feet away from the ballroom where his primary target was located, along with other members of the cabinet. Contradicting a prior claim by Acting Attorney General Blanche that officers had promptly tackled and detained Allen, prosecutors wrote that the 31-year-old tutor from Torrance simply fell to the ground after blowing past a team of agents just two open flights, short open flights, of stairs from the ballroom. And you've probably seen on CBS, they've been interviewing this woman for a couple of days now. She was there when he fell down. He fell, like, at her feet. She just happened to be standing there in a hallway. He just, like I said yesterday, we think we've all done this before, maybe when you're a kid or whatever. Like, you get to running too fast, and you just can't keep up with yourself, and you go down. That.

0: That's
1: especially
0: what,
1: if you're carrying weight.
0: Yeah. It sounds like that's what happened. I can't imagine that if he hadn't stumbled, that he wouldn't have gone around that little corner. And then he's there, the open doors, that whole room. I'll read on from the Washington Post piece. They wrote that one officer fired at Allen 5 times, but never hit him. Such a gathering could have been targeted by foreign adversaries or others with far more experience, less regard for human life, and much greater firepower than Allen, experts said. And then they quote a couple of people with military experience. My military friends are all saying the same thing. If you had a team of 3 or 4 gunmen, we would have absolutely gotten to Trump. If they had just come in a team of 3 or 4 who were coordinated and trained, we would have absolutely penetrated the ballroom and it would have been a full-on gunfight. It's hard to imagine that that's not true.
1: No, that rings very true. Yeah.
0: That's troubling. One thing, I heard somebody talking about security. I'd ask my brother about this. He did security in Iraq right after the war started. They usually have it like L's. And I don't know why you wouldn't have had the magnetometer turned to the side so that the line, you know, comes toward the direction he was running. But you got to turn and go through. So there's no way you could full on sprint through the thing. You'd have had to turn a corner to go through the thing, and then another corner to go the rest of the line. I would just think that would be normal procedure. I'm sure there's a reason why you don't, because I'm no expert in this. But that the straight line thing where you could just come flying down that hallway and go through there the way he did, there's got to be a better way.
1: It just stinks of lax security, lack of the perception of a threat. I'm struck by the fact that the prosecutors, because they need to show that this was a serious threat to the life of the president, are not going to accept the Secret Service's perhaps glossed over, somewhat shined up description. But like I said, the prosecutor's description rings pretty true.
0: Well, at the end of the day, I suppose the reality is for everybody is that it's harder to stop an assassination than you think. I mean, like making sure it can't happen. But so we had this numbnuts get within a couple of feet. You had the numbnuts who just climbed up on the building there at the fairgrounds and just missed. You know, you got the guy at the golf course who, thank God, somebody saw the rifle sticking out. But what if you end up with military-trained couple of dudes who know what they do or they're doing instead of numbnuts in these situations?
1: In those specific situations, the president would be dead.
0: That's what I think.
1: Overwhelmingly odd, likely.
0: Like, if you'd have had 2 guys in Butler, Pennsylvania, with 1 guy willing to fire off shots and draw all the attention, or something, create a distraction, whatever it is, and then the other guy, trained marksman, shoot Trump in the head. Or this one we just heard about, the, you know, a platoon of 3 guys who know what they're doing.
1: Well, given the fact that it was merely the fact that Trump turned to illustrate a point on a screen that kept a numbskull from killing him, well, yeah, clearly. I think it's to Trump's credit in a way that he does not cocoon himself. He plays golf. He goes to a large gathering where I don't know how they rate the security. You'd think it'd be like the Rainbow of Doom or what's the level of security at this event? 1 through 5. Yeah. 5 being, you know, complete lockdown.
0: Yeah, there's a name for that. I heard it the other day.
1: 2 or 3, the president doesn't go to it. Again, maybe it's to Trump's credit that he does those things, but I'm surprised.
0: Yeah, well, it's kind of what I was talking about the other day of Eisenhower's big concern that we would become Fortress America and just, you know, all our officials locked down like that, all everything locked down all the time. We could make everything incredibly safe, but it would take away a lot of freedom and a lot of access. So do you have any more on the shooter before I get to the analysis?
1: I do.
0: Okay, go ahead.
1: Yeah, well, the analysis of
0: where we are in America right now.
1: Oh, okay, great, yeah. Yeah, Doug Murray wrote a piece, Douglas Murray, we're very close, so I call him Doug. He pointed out the other day that there are different kinds of revolutionaries, and some have a clear plan for how to reorganize society. It's usually stupid and wouldn't work. Some just want to watch the world burn, and others are just desperate for a cause. And that's what we've been talking about with these young online radicalized men who might have been like with the cause for a month and a half. They just knew they wanted to do something big and hurt somebody, and they were looking for the right hook. And he mentions a novel I've ever heard of, but about a young man who cares more about dying on a barricade than about what the barricade stands for. Mm.

0: And Douglas Murray says, today, many young people in the West are like that man. They're desperate to attach themselves to a cause, and they don't particularly care what the cause is. And after the atrocities of October 7th, a lot of people latched on to Hamas and Gaza, or it's been climate change or whatever. And whatever it is, they're willing to just overthrow the system because it's so damn important, and it changes like every 3 months.
1: So I was reading this piece in the Free Press from this woman, Caitlin Flanagan, who I thought I'd heard the name before. I guess Joe's quoted her before.
0: She's terrific, yeah.
1: She now writes for the Free Press, and she had this piece, Pray for America. I was born in the era of assassinations, but when I saw the news of the shooting in Washington, I barely scrolled. That's how I know we've re-entered an era of political violence. Got to admit, my reaction also when I heard it was not the level it should have been, probably, or certainly not the level it would have been 5 years ago. She is, I don't know how, I guess I can figure it out. She was born in 63 because she was born within days of when President Kennedy was assassinated. So when she was a young girl, we went through the MLK, Bobby Kennedy. Then she was at Berkeley when the Black Panthers were there, Patty Hearst, all that sort of stuff. She lived through that era of violence and bombings and all that different sort of stuff. And she writes, that's when I realized that political violence is truly back, that an attempt to assassinate the American president was within the realm, not just of possibility, but of the unremarkable. And that we once again crossed the river where we may not countenance violence of this kind, but we understand it as an aspect of the known world. That is absolutely right. It just feels like it's part of the deal now.
0: Yeah. And,
1: which it didn't feel that way very long ago.
0: The political left justifies it and explains it away, and that's ex-

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5: Wow, it's amazing. 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
4: What?
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4: Is it local news?
5: No, it's all the day's biggest national and international stories. 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

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Coming to the Saban Theater in June, it's Bobby Brown. In May, it's Netflix is a Joke with Jerry Seinfeld and Larry David, Brett Goldstein, Chelsea Handler, Dodgers Comedy Night, Smosh, and Anthony Jeselnik. Coming to the Canyon at Agora Hills, Billy Bob Thornton and the Boxmasters, Brandy Clark, Orianthe, Ambrosia, English Beat, Pancho Sanchez, Young Dubliners, Jeff Tate, Thelma Houston, and more. And coming soon to the Oxnard Performing Arts Center, Kenny Wayne Shepherd and the Hollywood medium Tyler Henry. 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
3: I think that's what yesterday's...
4: Yeah, just $5,000 till the end of the month. Yeah.
3: I think that's what yesterday's visit was. Yeah, remember, you kind of need to protect us because we don't really have a Navy anymore. So those jokes about King George, that was funny, huh?
4: Yeah. Yeah. I guarantee you they're like, even your mid-sized tuna companies have more impressive navies than the Brits, which is just shocking history.
3: I don't like the way Trump has talked about NATO necessarily all the time or our European friends, but they need us more than we need them by far. It's not even close in terms of a relationship. And I feel like mainstream media portrays it all the other way around.
4: And we have had a very, very toxically helicopter parent-y relationship with Europe for a very long time, as we've talked about on many occasions. But yeah, we have allowed them to become the most worthless, lazy, lacking in character trust fund kid you can imagine. And like, you know, some drug-addicted, useless, unemployable, rich 34-year-old... Is there any fixing them at this point?
3: I know.
4: I don't know.
3: And we've talked about this over and over again, but to say it one more time, to portray Trump.

0: Sterling Venue Ventures has tons of live entertainment coming your way. Coming to the Saban Theater in June, it's Bobby Brown. In May, it's Netflix is a Joke with Jerry Seinfeld and Larry David, Brett Goldstein, Chelsea Handler, Dodgers Comedy Night, Smosh, and Anthony Jeselnik. Coming to the Canyon at Agora Hills, Billy Bob Thornton and the Boxmasters, Brandy Clark, Orianthe, Ambrosia, English Beat, Pancho Sanchez, Young Dubliners, Jeff Tate, Thelma Houston, and more. And coming soon to the Oxnard Performing Arts Center, Kenny Wayne Shepherd and the Hollywood medium Tyler Henry. 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
4: That many times over the years. I know we interviewed him at least once.
5: Yeah, and before we get to the incredible wisdom and positive vibes of Ben Sasse, later on in the hour, there's going to be something to contrast it with, which is the casual embrace of hate and violence in the mainstream left. So stay tuned, won't you?
4: Oh, boy. We got to get Noah Rothman on because he's got a book about that and he's making the rounds right now. From National Review. Ben Sasse, I wish I'd known the guy. He's still alive, but he is dying of cancer. And he's a small town Nebraska guy. I'm a small town Kansas guy. And I wish I had known him because he's absolutely amazing. He is like what I picture the founding fathers were probably like if you listen to them talk.
5: Yeah, he'd have made a good founding father, I think.
4: Yeah.
5: Well said, yeah.
4: And super smart guy, too good for politics. I was watching the interview last night, and I've thought this many times. I've listened to interviews with him. I've read stuff, and we talked to him. It's just like, why can't we have more people like this in our politics? Because they won't take the job, I guess, most of the time.
5: Well,
4: or they won't say the things you need to say to get elected.
5: I think it comes down to, what does getting into politics reward, and what does it punish? And we get the leaders, public servants we deserve, because our politics are perverse.
4: I retweeted the Ben Sasse interview from 60 Minutes last night saying everybody should watch it. Sarah Isger, who I really like, said, haven't seen a conversation like this, intellectual, philosophical, big picture on TV in decades. It's incredible. I would agree. It was incredible. Let's listen to some of it. Here's Ben Sasse, who's dying of pancreatic cancer, on 60 Minutes last night.
6: I love America, and I think there's a lot of big and meaty things that we should have been talking about, and we still can talk about. And having a terminal diagnosis isn't really that unique. We're all always on the clock. Some of us have the benefit, maybe it's a weird word, but the benefit of knowing our time is finite and defined, and it becomes an opportunity to talk about bigger stuff.
7: And you have focus from that.
6: Yeah, I mean, it's weird to be in your early 50s and get a terminal diagnosis and people all of a sudden act like you're 93 or 94 and you have a lot of wisdom. I don't know that I have a lot of wisdom, but I have a lot of things that I think we should be reflecting on together.
4: Oh, and he lays out some of them right here.
6: Neither of these parties really have very big or good ideas about 2030 or 2050 at a national security level, at a future of work level, at an institution building level. The Congress is not wrestling with big or important questions right now.
7: If Congress is looking at the wrong things, what is it missing?
6: We are living through a digital revolution, which is both glorious and horrific at the same time. Because what the digital revolution does is it accelerates almost everything about the human experience. Anything that can be reduced to a series of steps, which is most economic activity, is going to be routinized and become really, really cheap, really fast, and really ubiquitous. We've never lived in a world where 22-year-olds couldn't assume that the work they did, they would be able to do until death or retirement. And we're never going to have that world again. And Congress doesn't talk about any of those kind of most fundamental issues. The disruption of work, for good and for ill, should be front and central. Congress doesn't even know how to have that conversation.
5: It's an enormous conversation, and the small L libertarian in me is concerned that Congress will respond by passing gigantic, expensive government programs that will be rife with bloat and fraud. I had another point I was going to make.

is actually more positive than that. But there should be thinking before the storm hits, in the same way that a lot of the World Health Organization

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4: 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Coming to the Saban Theater in June, it's Bobby Brown. In May, it's Netflix is a Joke with Jerry Seinfeld and Larry David, Brett Goldstein, Chelsea Handler, Dodgers Comedy Night, Smosh, and Anthony Jeselnik. 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
2: 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Coming to the Canyon at Agora Hills, Billy Bob Thornton and the Boxmasters, Brandy Clark, Orianthe, Ambrosia, English Beat, Pancho Sanchez.

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2: I am a big fan of my Solaire infrared grill. 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Oh, I've got some venison and wild boar sausages coming in this week. I'm going to throw those on the Solaire, and it's going to be so good. The thing with the Solaire, too, is it's such a consistent cook. You do not have flare-ups, and that used to be a major problem with my

0: such a great job with a hot and fast cook. It heats up to 1,000 degrees in just 3 minutes, and it does such a great job when I've done it with steaks, I've done it with chicken, shrimp, veggie skewers, sausages. Oh, I've got some venison and wild boar sausages coming in this week. I'm going to throw those on the Solaire, and it's going to be so good. The thing with the Solaire, too, is it's such a consistent cook. You do not have flare-ups, and that used to be a major problem with my old grill. So I'm a big fan of this thing. I think you should check it out for yourself. 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Starling Venue Ventures has tons of live entertainment coming your way. Coming to the Saban Theater in June, it's Bobby Brown. In May, it's Netflix is a Joke with Jerry Seinfeld and Larry David, Brett Goldstein, Chelsea Handler, Dodgers Comedy Night, Smosh, and Anthony Jeselnik. Coming to the Canyon at Agora Hills, Billy Bob Thornton and the Boxmasters, Brandy Clark, Orianthe, Ambrosia, English Beat, Pancho Sanchez, Young Dubliners, Jeff Tate, Thelma Houston, and more. And coming soon to the Oxnard Performing Arts Center, Kenny Wayne Shepherd and the Hollywood medium Tyler Henry. 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
3: 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It looks like a dog, and they've tried using them in nursing homes and that sort of thing to walk around and the patients see them, and with various levels of success, I guess.
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0: Sterling Venue Ventures has tons of live entertainment coming your way. Coming to the Saban Theater in June, it's Bobby Brown. In May, it's Netflix is a Joke with Jerry Seinfeld and Larry David, Brett Goldstein, Chelsea Handler, Dodgers Comedy Night, Smosh, and Anthony Jeselnik. Coming to the Canyon at Agora Hills, Billy Bob Thornton and the Boxmasters, Brandy Clark, Orianthe, Ambrosia, English Beat, Pancho Sanchez, Young Dubliners, Jeff Tate, Thelma Houston, and more. And coming soon to the Oxnard Performing Arts Center, Kenny Wayne Shepherd and the Hollywood medium Tyler Henry. 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

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Coming to the Saban Theater in June, it's Bobby Brown. In May, it's Netflix is a Joke with Jerry Seinfeld and Larry David, Brett Goldstein, Chelsea Handler, Dodgers Comedy Night, Smosh, and Anthony Jeselnik. Coming to the Canyon at Agora Hills, Billy Bob Thornton and the Boxmasters, Brandy Clark, Orianthe, Ambrosia, English Beat, Pancho Sanchez, Young Dubliners, Jeff Tate, Thelma Houston, and more. And coming soon to the Oxnard Performing Arts Center, Kenny Wayne Shepherd and the Hollywood Medium Tyler Henry. 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

It does such a great job, hot and fast. What does that mean? 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Shaves a whole lot of cooking time off. 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

0: such a great job with a hot and fast cook. It heats up to 1,000 degrees in just 3 minutes, and it does such a great job when I've done it with steaks, I've done it with chicken, shrimp, veggie skewers, sausages. Oh, I've got some venison and wild boar sausages coming in this week. I'm going to throw those on the Solaire, and it's going to be so good. 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You do not have flare-ups, and that used to be a major problem with my old grill. So I'm a big fan of this thing. I think you should check it out for yourself. 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

0: Sterling Venue Ventures has tons of live entertainment coming your way. Coming to the Saban Theater in June, it's Bobby Brown. In May, it's Netflix is a Joke with Jerry Seinfeld and Larry David, Brett Goldstein, Chelsea Handler, Dodgers Comedy Night, Smosh, and Anthony Jeselnik. Coming to the Canyon at Agora Hills, Billy Bob Thornton and the Boxmasters, Brandy Clark, Orianthe, Ambrosia, English Beat, Pancho Sanchez, Young Dubliners, Jeff Tate, Thelma Houston, and more. 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
4: Span of nearly a year. And we know this is the normal process. Cartilage in older folks, these folks were in their 50s and 60s, degrades. But now let's go to the bioactive collagen peptide group. And you can see there's some yellow and red and green, but then at 24 weeks, oh, so much more green. And this is indicative of creating new healthy cartilage. At 48 weeks, you cannot see any red on the picture. You have green, fresh, glassy, cushiony cartilage. Trust me. The picture on the bottom right that's all green after 48 weeks with these bioactive collagen peptides, that's a much happier, healthier, more comfortable knee. That person can get in and out of a chair easier, play sports easier, play golf and tennis. That's a happy knee.
5: No, it really is unbelievable. And you mentioned older people, and you know, most of our customers, as you might guess, are 55 and older. But they've done studies on younger people too. They actually have two studies on athletes, like college age athletes. These are kids that just, you know, work hard, and the overuse issue causes inflammation and pain and discomfort. And they've given these bioactive collagen peptides, the main active ingredient in our joint gel product, to these kids. And the results are absolutely fantastic. In one study, 40% of them achieved full pain reduction in only, I think it was maybe 12 weeks.
4: Jay, is that the University of Freiburg study?
5: Yeah, exactly. And that was 160 subjects. That's a big study.
4: Yeah, Neil, yeah. And also, you know, after using these collagen peptides that are in our joint gel, they needed less ice packs after the workouts. These are like serious athletes, runners, swimmers. They needed less physical therapy. They didn't need that stuff because they were feeling so much better with these bioactive collagen peptides.
5: Right. And, you know, so we were talking about like full resolution in a good portion of the subjects in about 12 weeks, but people were seeing results in as little as 3 weeks with pain, stiffness, physical function. Again, these are people who are overusing their joints, and they were experiencing after taking this ingredient less pain during activity when they were still working out through their pain. And that's important for an athlete. It's important for all of us. If we're in pain, we still need to do things. So this is a technology that is helping, in a sense, to put out the fire. Within a few weeks, you can start to see benefits in terms of comfort and mobility and so on. But over time, it's rebuilding the foundation. And I have to tell you, there are a lot of joint supplements out there on the market, thousands of them. But this can rebuild this foundation that I'm talking about because it can literally help regenerate, revitalize, restore, and regrow joint cartilage. This is something like a retread on old tires. And it's absolutely a tremendous breakthrough. You've probably never heard of a supplement being able to do anything like this before.
4: All right, so Jay, at this point, I'm telling a patient, right? This happens all the time. I'm telling a patient about this, and they're like, "Doc, how can you regenerate cartilage? I don't know anything about this, that there's no way to do it." And I explain to them, well, first of all, your doctor doesn't know about this. This is new, cutting edge. This is flipping the joint health arena on its head, on its
5: 100%.
4: Ear.
5: Oh, man, it really is.
4: Breakthrough. This is blowing the roof off joint health products, and this is the way it works. Our very special, very cutting-edge bioactive collagen peptides, you're going to swallow them. This is a powder. It's a delicious cherry berry powder, but the point is you're going to drink.

this, you're going to love it. And what happens is these bioactive collagen peptides are absorbed very rapidly. 99% of them will be absorbed in 24 hours. So it's getting in, it's getting absorbed. Now get this, 90% of what's absorbed will be broken down into amino acids and dipeptides, and they happen to be the perfect kind of

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3: 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In May, it's Netflix is a Joke with Jerry Seinfeld and Larry David, Brett Goldstein, Chelsea Handler, Dodgers Comedy Night, Smosh, and Anthony Jeselnik. Coming to the Canyon at Agora Hills, Billy Bob Thornton and the Boxmasters, Brandy Clark, Orianthe, Ambrosia, English Beat, Pancho Sanchez, Young Dubliners, Jeff Tate, Thelma Houston, and more. And coming soon to the Oxnard Performing Arts Center, Kenny Wayne Shepherd and the Hollywood medium Tyler Henry. 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
4: Hey, let me ask you a question. Are you a little excited about MSM?
5: You know,
4: so how excited as you are about MSM for skin health, because you obviously are, like, as a chiropractor, I'm that excited about MSM for joint health. I've been recommending MSM to my patients for decades. MSM reduces pain of athletes that have been exercising very hard.
5: Yes.
4: MSM allows us to get back to our sports more quickly. It does all of these things, and it's the perfect adjunct to our bioactive collagen peptides in this joint gel product. So really, our listeners are going to get this from so many directions. The MSM is going to boost the ability for these bioactive collagen peptides to function at a high level, because it's going to create a healthy inflammation response. The bioactive collagen peptides are going to create more cartilage in the joints. Our listeners are going to be so much more comfortable. And now you're adding the vitamin C and vitamin D. So yeah. Our listeners are going to notice a big difference here.
5: Joint gel is going to do some things for your joints and for your skin, as we've been talking about, but especially for your joints that really no other supplement can do. The first dietary supplement that I've seen that can do this, you've got the before and after MRI photos. These are studies that have been done at Penn State, Harvard, Tufts, University of Freiburg, which is in Germany. That's how big of a breakthrough this is. And really, I don't know any other company that is offering this currently. We've got a great product here, Joint Gel with MSM and all of the benefits of MSM. In a few minutes, I'm going to give out that 800 number and tell you how to get started for less than $10. And again, Dr. Levin was talking about our vitamin C as the bonus gift. We call it our essential immunity, our patent pending C. Neil, we are shooting along so fast here. We've got so much information out there already, but with only a few minutes to spare here, for people just tuning in, what is Joint Gel and why is it such a dramatic breakthrough?
4: We're talking about our very special cutting-edge bioactive collagen peptides. This is a powder. You're going to get it. You're going to drink it down. And once you ingest this, it's delicious. It's going to go into your circulation. It's going to get brought to your cartilage. And 10% of these very special bioactive collagen peptides that are just the exact right molecular size and weight are going to knock on the door of your cartilage-making cell called the chondrocyte. So this is almost like waking up Rip Van Winkle. As we get older, our chondrocytes don't work as well. When we were 20, we made cartilage and broke down cartilage at the same rate. We had beautiful cartilage. 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I like to play my golf. I like my tennis. 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I like to run around and play with my kids. And this joint gel is my ticket. 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It's like turning the clock back a little bit. Your doctor doesn't know about it. It's here. It's going to regenerate cartilage. Your knee, your hip, your body, your joints are going to feel better.
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6: To do. The psalmist, as an Israelite, is writing according to his own understanding of God's revelation of himself. But the psalmist writes without the benefit of the knowledge that we enjoy, since Christ has not only come, but Christ has also triumphed over sin and death and the grave. So we have to read these things in light of the ultimate reality. So for example, to help us in that regard, when Peter preaches on the day of Pentecost, one of the things that is so remarkable about that sermon is the way in which Peter is able, under the direction of the Holy Spirit clearly, to marshal all of this information, to encapsulate it in a way that is so clear. This Jesus, delivered up according to the definite plan and foreknowledge of God, you crucified and killed by the hands of lawless men. God raised him up, loosing the pangs of death, for it was not possible for him to be held by it. You go down to verse 31. David foresaw the

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6: 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In May, it's Netflix is a Joke with Jerry Seinfeld and Larry David, Brett Goldstein, Chelsea Handler, Dodgers Comedy Night, Smosh, and Anthony Jeselnik. Coming to the Canyon at Agora Hills, Billy Bob Thornton and the Boxmasters, Brandy Clark, Orianthe, Ambrosia, English Beat, Pancho Sanchez, Young Dubliners, Jeff Tate, Thelma Houston, and more. 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
7: Woe is unto me if I preach not. God is watching. Christ is watching. Christ Jesus, who is to judge the living and the dead. And that's going to happen in the glory of his appearing when he establishes his kingdom. There is coming a reckoning time. 1 Corinthians chapter 4, Paul said it's not of concern to me what you think. Remember that in verses 1 to 5? And he said, it's of small consideration what men think about me. He said, I don't even judge myself because when I know nothing against myself, I'm not necessarily justified. I'm not a very good judge of myself either. I tend to be biased in my own favor. But, he said, the Lord will judge me in the day that the secrets of the heart are disclosed. That's the final verdict. Then we'll find out how much wood, hay, stubble. How much gold, silver, precious stones. Hebrews 13:17 says, submit to those who are over you in the Lord, for they must give an account. James said, stop being so many teachers, for theirs is a greater condemnation. Those of us who preach and teach the Word of God stand before God with an immense responsibility. And obviously we realize, as James said, that a man who never offends with his mouth is a perfect man. And since none of us are perfect, we have a great liability to that kind of offense. We must give an account to God, and we will give an account to God for the character of our ministries and our preaching. And so again, I have to confess to you that it frankly matters little to me what human opinion is. It matters little to me and should continue to matter little to me what I might prefer to do, and it matters an awful lot to me what God has demanded that I do. I really could never do anything other than what I do, preaching the Word of God, because I'm a man under command, and I have to give an account. And an account will come in the day when I come before the Lord. And then we will receive, says Paul in 2 Corinthians 5, according to what we have done, whether it's good or useless. And in the day that I give an account to the Lord, I want to honor the Lord. That's why we preach. Preach the word, Timothy. Because of dangerous times, godly examples, the power of the scripture, and your accountability to God. And lastly, he says, preach the word because of the tendency to deception. Because of the tendency to drift. Verses 3 and 4, the time will come, and he doesn't mean it's, you know, sometime in the nebulous eons ahead. He really means, again, it's kairos, it's seasons again. And he's right back to kind of where he started. He says you need to do this because there are going to be those times when they will not endure sound doctrine. They will have had it, they will have heard it, you will have preached it, and they won't like it. And so they will accumulate for themselves teachers in accordance to their own desires. They'll go looking for somebody who says what they want to hear. They'll crave the teachers who suit their tastes. They'll crave the teachers who make them feel good. And truth will have a hard time getting a hearing. You know, it'll happen in a lot of cases. It sometimes happens in a little church where there's some prominent individual in the church who starts a fight. And the preacher gets up and preaches to that issue and brings the Word of God to bear upon that fight and loses his job because they don't want to hear the truth. It happens sometimes in a church where

prominent person who maybe gave a lot of money is involved in some serious sin, and the preacher addresses the sin and loses his job because they don't want to hear the truth. And maybe there's a meeting and he's told to cool it if he wants a paycheck. Can happen in a lot of ways, those times when there's a tendency to deception. It can happen when people don't want to come under the conviction of the Word of God, and they want the preacher to back off because they really don't want to hear that. It comes when, and I've had this happen to me through the years, more often when I was young, and people would come to me and say, I brought a friend to church, and boy, did you ever offend that person. And I always feel badly about that, and I always want to ask, well, was it me that offended them, or was it something I said out of the Word of God? Was it some offhanded comment or something insensitive or unkind that I said, or was it something out of the Word of God? I have been told on a number of occasions, look, I'm bringing a friend on a certain Sunday. Watch what you say, MacArthur. What? I hope I do, you know. I don't know what all of those seasons are that come and go in the life of a church that people don't want to hear the truth. And then there are those times when somebody might come to a pastor and say, you know, there's a church down the road and they're just packed out. They just got people pouring in there and, you know, they're doing a lot of wild stuff and having a big time. And all you do is get up and preach the word. And, you know, we really would like a little more action and a little more variety and some interesting stuff and, you know, the dancing bears and whatever. And they don't want to hear the word because they're getting influenced. They're getting influenced because some neighbor is saying, well, my church is bigger than your church and we're really growing. And what are you people doing over there? You know, there are a lot of seasons. That's what he means when he says time will come. Kairos, epochs, eras, periods. And they just won't, they don't want to hear it. They just want to hear what they want to hear. In verse 4, they'll turn away their ears from the truth, turn aside to myths. Pretty good reasons to preach.

0: It's Netflix is a Joke with Jerry Seinfeld and Larry David, Brett Goldstein, Chelsea Handler, Dodgers Comedy Night, Smosh, and Anthony Jeselnik. 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
4: John's current series is titled, Why is Preaching Worth Fighting For? Well, it's clear that John was committed to expository preaching. That's why Grace to You's motto is, Unleashing God's Truth, one verse at a time. But perhaps you're wondering, do pastors have to preach only expository sermons? In other words, can a pastor build a faithful ministry on a more topical preaching style? Here's what John said about that.
5: Well, I think it depends on what you mean by topical. I can preach on a topic. We're preaching on preaching in this series. We're preaching on a subject. But in order to make the case for that subject, we have to exposit the scriptures that apply to that subject. So, yes, I could do a series on the Christian life. I could do a series on the deity of Christ. I could do a series on the doctrine of sovereign election. That's part of the fullness of scripture. So, yes, the answer is, of course, you can preach on themes and topics. And as long as you understand that what underlies your conclusions is the careful exposition of the scriptures that relate to that subject. So if you're going to preach on the deity of Christ, let's say you would need then to do an exposition of John 1. Mm-hmm. You would need to do an exposition of Philippians 2, which talks about how he humbled himself and took on the form of a servant. So, yeah, the preaching.

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7: A New York drug maker is asking the Supreme Court to halt a lower court ruling that blocked mail order access to abortion drugs. Danco Labs filed the emergency motion Saturday seeking an immediate stay on the Fifth Circuit Court of Appeals ruling. That three-judge panel halted a federal rule that allowed mifepristone to be prescribed online and delivered by mail. Use of the drugs become more widespread since the Supreme Court overturned Roe v. Wade. U.S. Attorney for the District of Columbia, Janine Pirro, says the accused gunman at the White House Correspondents Association dinner is also responsible for shooting a Secret Service officer. Pirro spoke with CNN's State of the Union.
8: This was a premeditated, violent act calculated to take down the president and anyone who was in the line of fire.
7: Court documents show Allen was armed with a shotgun, pistol, and knives when he raced toward the Hilton Ballroom, where Trump was seated at the event. Police in New York City are investigating after a teen mob trashed a New York Scientology church Saturday afternoon. Sarah Lee Kessler is there.
9: Police say 50 teens wearing masks and hoodies stormed the Scientology church on West 46th Street in the heart of Manhattan's Theater District. The church, based in Los Angeles, says it's part of a disturbing nationwide social media trend called Scientology speedrunning. I'm Sarah Lee Kessler.
7: A manhunt continues in Texas for two

0: Sterling Venue Ventures has tons of live entertainment coming your way. Coming to the Saban Theater in June, it's Bobby Brown. In May, it's Netflix is a Joke with Jerry Seinfeld and Larry David, Brett Goldstein, Chelsea Handler, Dodgers Comedy Night, Smosh, and Anthony Jeselnik. Coming to the Canyon at Agora Hills, Billy Bob Thornton and the Boxmasters, Brandy Clark, Orianthe, Ambrosia, English Beat, Pancho Sanchez, Young Dubliners, Jeff Tate, Thelma Houston, and more. And coming soon to the Oxnard Performing Arts Center, Kenny Wayne Shepherd and the Hollywood medium Tyler Henry. 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
5: 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And so that's what church is supposed to be about. But then what happens when it's over? Is that it? Is it just a self-help program? Is it just designed to make us feel better? Or does it have something more to offer us, something more that we're supposed to look at? And so then Jesus, in the account of the feeding of the 5,000, he comes to this moment where the disciples have said to him, send them away. Matthew's story in Matthew 14, send them away. They need to go get something to eat. And Jesus says, don't send them away. You give them something to eat. You feed them. And I think the use of food in scripture is so powerful. It is literal. It is about feeding their bodies, but it's also metaphorical. It's about feeding their souls. I'm the bread of life. You know, the illustrations and ideas go on and on. And so after we have been fed by the word and by the spirit, we're supposed to then feed others. We're supposed to get out there and do something. So we're thinking about that today, and specifically thinking about feeding on joy and then feeding joy to others. And I think there's an easy, in this series of conversation, it's easy to stop and say, what am I feeding others? What dish am I serving up to the people around me? And that kind of tells us some things about where our head is and where our heart is and what we've been feeding on. If we're feeding anxiety and stress and depression and sadness, then that's probably what we've been feeding on. If we're offering others a plate of anger and rage and stress and politics, and well, that's probably what we've been feeding on. But the invitation is to taste and see that the Lord is good. Whoever's thirsty, come and be satisfied, and then offer that to others. One of my favorite recent movies is The Man Who Invented Christmas. And I don't know how fact-based it is. It is a rendition of how Charles Dickens came to write A Christmas Carol. And I think there are a lot of factual things in the movie.

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6: Glory, the glory of the one and only. No one has ever seen God, but the Word, the Logos, has made him known. And so the gospel writers want us to play with that. They want us to have some fun with it. They want us to imagine the veil wearing thin, the angels ascending and descending, that everything changes, that everything becomes different. And so when we stop and we think about what that looks like and how we play with that idea, it's supposed to be a source of joy. And nowhere is that better illustrated than in the fact that John gives us this great opening, this very poetic, taking us back to the moment of creation and placing the character of God, the nature of God in the middle of that. And then having him tabernacled in flesh, nothing illustrates this joy and sense of play more than the fact that the very first story John has to tell is about a wedding. And not only is he going to tell us a story about a wedding, but in chapter 2, verse 11, he's going to say what Jesus did in Cana of Galilee, where the wedding feast was the first of the signs through which he revealed his glory. And his disciples believed in him. And so he comes right out and says it. He's going to now give us a series of signs. This is the first one. And in the first couple, he's going to tell us these are signs that reveal the fun, that reveal the playfulness of God in the presence of our stories and of our lives and of our individual understandings. And so we're supposed to sit in this space. And maybe in order to appreciate that, you have to understand a little bit about the Jewish wedding. So a Jewish wedding was a time of really incredible celebration. It took an entire week. Every couple would look forward to this time where literally the bride and groom become the king and queen of the village for a week. And they are honored and celebrated. Not a lot of fun and joy in the first century day to day, you know, not a lot of the things that we would look at, not a lot of forms of entertainment, not a lot of going out for dinner and all of those things. But here, the celebration of a wedding is always a great celebration and great fun, not only for the families and for the bride and groom, but for the entire village. Everyone is a part of the celebration, and it's a great season of celebrating. And so as you give that some thought, this is where Jesus shows up. And again, the significance of this conversation about joy is really highlighted by the first miracle in Cana of Galilee that takes place at a grand party. It doesn't take place down at the temple. It's not a stale theological conversation. It takes place in the lives of common people, individuals who've come together to think about and celebrate and be a part of this escape from reality, maybe certainly a suspension of reality. And Jesus has consented to be a part of that. He has come to be a part of that celebration. And obviously, some things are going to happen. Some things are going to go wrong. And it's a testimony to how much joy matters and how much God wants joy to be a part of your story and my story, to be attentive to the details that provide the joy, that make joy an opportunity. And so it becomes this fascinating study. And when we come back from break, I'm going to talk to you a little bit about the number of our days and how they work.

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4: So you're looking at 28,000, roughly 835 jelly beans. This is how you would use those days. The first 15 years of life are 5,475 days. That brings you to the brink of adulthood. In the course of your life, you will sleep a total of 8,477 days. You'll eat, drink, or prepare food for 1,635 days. If you work for 36 years, you will have worked 3,202 days, diminishing the remaining jelly beans. Commuting or traveling from one place to another, you'll spend 1,099 days. And the author says probably more if you live in Los Angeles. On the average, you'll watch television, movies in one form or another for 2,676 days. I was surprised that you watch TV almost 1,000 days more than you're doing eating and drinking. Household activities like chores, tending to your pets, shopping, 1,576 days. Caring for the needs of others and the well-being of your friends and family, just 564 days. Bathing, grooming, and all other bathroom-related activities, 671 days. Community activities like religious events and civic duties and charities, taking classes, 720 days. And when you take all of that out, you have left 2,770 days. 7.6 years, which is less than 10% of the total time you get to have for yourself. That's the time you have left. And an average of less than 10% of the day is about 2.3 hours. That's what you get. The author says it's the time for laughing, swimming, making art, going on hikes, text messages, reading, checking Facebook, playing sports, going to the gym, maybe even teaching yourself how to play guitar. So what will you do with the time? How much of the time has already been used up? And if you had only half of the time left, what would you do? What would you do differently? What if you just had one day left? I think it's an exercise that's really powerful in helping us think about how we're spending our energy and our time. Are you using it well? How much of the days that you've been allotted, just a few really jelly beans, are spent being intentional about joy? Our default setting is really often wasted on worry and sadness and anger and pettiness and often self-pity. It seems that so much of our time and anger is aimed at things over which we really have no control. We can't really control world politics or even our country's politics. We can do our part. We can think our thoughts. We can educate ourselves and vote wisely, but we really can only be a part of a bigger picture. And yet, in every one of our stories, we are very much in charge of our own lives, of our own journey, of the relationships and conversations we'll share today. So John opens the story of Jesus at

wedding feast, a time of great celebration. It's an obscure little village, Cana. Even if you go there today, it's still an obscure village. But here's Jesus. He's been invited. Now, scholars speculate that this is probably a family wedding, that somewhere Jesus and Mary are connected to family, that in fact, most scholars suggest that Mary must have specific responsibility here. A couple of things indicate that. One, when the problem occurs, which is going to be running out of wine, when the problem occurs, Mary is upset about it. And so it would make some sense that the reason Mary would be upset is because she has some role or some responsibility. In fact, scholars speculate this is likely a nephew, Mary's sister, whose son is getting married. Obviously, we don't know that. But some scholars go so far as to name the groom John, the son of Salome, Mary's sister, but we don't know that. But it's likely she has some responsibility. More compelling is the fact that when she decides and invites Jesus to do something about the loss of the wine, the servants are instructed. She has authority

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3: Our relationship with God, joyful, excited, abundant life, a place where kindness and family and love and tradition and ritual and generational connection, they're not just being celebrated, but they're being engaged. And there is full participation, and there's an anticipation of being a part of the party. Is that how you see life? Is that how you see opportunities as you think them through? And then there is the joy of presence. So the joy of anticipation, but the joy of presence. Jesus got invited, and he decided to show up. We're going to head into break, but as we head into break, how many times do you get invited to something, especially weddings, that you say, oh, man, that is exactly what I want to do. I just can't wait to be a part of that. There is the joy of presence. We'll talk about that right after this break.
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0: Sterling Venue Ventures has tons of live entertainment coming your way. Coming to the Saban Theater in June, it's Bobby Brown. In May, it's Netflix is a Joke with Jerry Seinfeld and Larry David, Brett Goldstein, Chelsea Handler, Dodgers Comedy Night, Smosh, and Anthony Jeselnik. Coming to the Canyon at Agora Hills, Billy Bob Thornton and the Boxmasters, Brandy Clark, Orianthe, Ambrosia, English Beat, Pancho Sanchez, Young Dubliners, Jeff Tate, Thelma Houston, and more. And coming soon to the Oxnard Performing Arts Center, Kenny Wayne Shepherd and the Hollywood medium Tyler Henry. 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
4: Because your kids and grandkids and great-grandkids are going to be, you're going to be using that technology. So I think it's a practical thing. Mm-hmm. When things stop working well, you know, when you're kind of isolated in any piece of your life, work life, financial life, relational life, spiritual life, it is probably a sign that you need a new thing. You need to be open to the new thing, whatever mm-hmm. that might be.
5: Yeah, and I've had phases of my life where you don't feel joy, you don't feel like you're there, and I think a lot of people live a long time in those spaces. What do you think is the first step towards regaining that joy or finding it for the first time?
4: Well, I think it's fair to be intentional. I mean, we're told psychologically that simply becoming aware is a very important step. So, for example, a lot of dieting is about writing down what you're eating, because once you become aware, you know, you can go, oh, I had no idea. You know, I mean, I could cut out 1500 calories a day just by changing some very small things. So I think that piece of awareness of sitting down and saying, what in my life is a source of joy or should be? Sometimes we've gotten out of the habit, because I think in anybody's life, there's always things that are a source of joy, could be potentially, and there's always things that are a source of fear or dread or worry or stress. So I think sitting down and starting with I'm actually going to think through this. I don't want to make stuff up. I don't want to pretend to be joyful. I don't want to just act like I'm joyful. I want to stop and

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3: 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You do not have flare-ups, and that used to be a major problem with my old grill. 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
3: 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Now, remember, this is for work-related, no-fault injuries, wear and tear on the job, specific events, and you have these other rights like medical and reimbursement, and that's what we're going to talk about today. So, Steve, real quick, what's on tap? What are the stories? How are we going to make people some money and teach them workers' comp and workers' rights laws in California?
4: Robert, a recent report just released says air ambulance remains a critical but expensive part of the workers' compensation system, and the cost varies extremely state to state, anywhere as low as $10,000 up to over and above $50,000. And where is that? California. Ladies and gentlemen, Attorney Robert Ozron.
3: When you say air ambulance, Steve, you mean helicopter,
4: yes,
3: right?
4: I mean helicopter. That is correct.
3: Yeah, it's a helicopter. And we are always, you know, how should I say this? You're lucky if you've never had to be in a situation where the possibility of being airlifted from an accident is a possibility. That I know that's a little redundant, but hey, we're recording live. So yes, the cost associated with that, did you say it was in the almost $50,000?
4: In California, over and above $50,000, yes.
3: Wow. And we were talking earlier on other episodes of this show, the Workers' Rights Radio Show, about the rising healthcare costs where people have re-enrolled for health insurance, and they've noticed that the premiums are ridiculous.
4: They're, yes, you
3: know, $600 a month for some people, $300, $400 for a healthy person who doesn't go to the doctor, and then the deductibles are like $5,000 to $10,000. So basically you're just paying and paying, and it's very and your health insurance premium is $10,000 for the year, or your deductible I should say is $10,000, yep, grand for the year. And it's a $50,000 bill. You're going to be paying all $10,000 to your health insurance company, but they're going to cover the rest. And of course, if you're getting airlifted, that means you're going to the hospital, you're going to the emergency room. And those stays can be hundreds of thousands of dollars, depending on the type of care that you need, right?
4: Yes.
3: Now, let's bring it back home and save people some money. There is something in workers' comp called reimbursement for out-of-pocket expenses, but that doesn't just cover out-of-pocket. It covers all costs associated with work-related injuries. So if you're driving on the highway and you're going to and from work, but it's not a regularly scheduled workday, it's a special mission, you can call it, and you get in a, God forbid, an accident like this that's going to require hospitalization, air ambulance, all of these costs, 100% of those costs should be paid by the workers' comp insurance company. And that's a big difference than your health insurance company, because workers' comp insurance, number one, is no fault. And number two, it doesn't have a deductible. You don't pay anything. Like I mentioned when we opened the show, you never pay me as your attorney anything for any work-related injuries, whether it's wear and tear, just sitting at a desk, your neck hurts, your back hurts, right? We settle those all the time for $10,000, $20,000, $50,000. But then there's the bigger injuries, the specific event injuries. And those are like the auto accidents when you're out on a job.
4: And Robert will talk more about those in 30 seconds. You're listening to the Workers' Rights Radio Show with Attorney Robert Ozron and myself, Steve Appel. Robert and I have

0: 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Get a completely free, no-obligation consult with attorney Robert Ozeron. We're talking a new report that's out that says air ambulances remain a critical but expensive part of the workers' compensation system. And in California, it's up above $50,000. Back to you, Robert.
1: Yeah. And in general, medical inflation has been running above general inflation in some key categories, right? And healthcare is one of them.
0: Yeah.
1: And so air ambulance is obviously the highest end, but you could have intensive care units and surgeries, right? This is why you have to know your rights in California, because if any need for medical treatment is related to work factors, so you're going to and from work, you get in an auto accident, you might not be regularly scheduled, that old special mission, or you're just out on a job, you're out in the field and you happen to get into a slip and fall, or gosh, there's so many bad things that can happen here in California. You're driving on the canyon and you go off the side. We see it all the time, right? These types of accidents have enormous medical expenses, not to mention the fact that you're out of work, things of that nature. And I want to give you an example, because I had a client who did get airlifted from a embankment that his big rig, he was out, he was a big rig trucker. We've covered this story a few times on the show. My client was a big rig truck driver up in going through Northern California, and it gets pretty foggy up there, in fact. And he claims that he hit black ice and swerved off the side of a mountain. Now, the insurance company claimed that he had certain substances in his body and all the rest. Now, there was an airlift. There was emergency room. I mean, he went off the side of a mountain in a big rig. So, as you can imagine, just lucky to be alive. And the dispute was, well, was he intoxicated or was he not? And my client denied it. The insurance company kept saying, yes, you were. We don't want to pay. We eventually settled the case, right? It never went to trial. Remember, ladies and gentlemen, 98% of cases settle in my client's favor, and I'd say 99% of them never even go to court. They settle out of court. It settled for above six figures. I just want to say that. If you've listened to the show before, I believe I actually gave the number, but it's starting to get hazy as time goes by and thousands of settlements later. And so all of the medical bills were also paid. So not only did my client get over $100,000 in his pocket, but all of the medical expenses, the hospital, the air ambulance, aka the helicopter, all paid. Not just that, in workers' comp, even the little things are paid, like gas to and from a doctor's appointment that's regularly scheduled if anything is work-related. So if you're going to the chiropractor after work and your job involves standing, sitting, repetitive bending, walking, whatever,

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4: 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Coming to the Saban Theater in June, it's Bobby Brown. In May, it's Netflix is a Joke with Jerry Seinfeld and Larry David, Brett Goldstein, Chelsea Handler, Dodgers Comedy Night, Smosh, and Anthony Jeselnik. Coming to the Canyon at Agora Hills, Billy Bob Thornton and the Boxmasters, Brandy Clark, Orianthe, Ambrosia, English Beat, Pancho Sanchez, Young Dubliners, Jeff Tate, Thelma Houston, and more. And coming soon to the Oxnard Performing Arts Center, Kenny Wayne Shepherd and the Hollywood Medium Tyler Henry. 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
3: 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Coming to the Canyon at Agora Hills, Billy Bob Thornton and the Boxmasters, Brandy Clark, Orianthe, Ambrosia, English Beat, Pancho Sanchez, Young Dubliners, Jeff Tate, Thelma Houston, and more. And coming soon to the Oxnard Performing Arts Center, Kenny Wayne Shepherd and the Hollywood medium Tyler Henry. 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

0: Sterling Venue Ventures has tons of live entertainment coming your way. Coming to the Saban Theater in June, it's Bobby Brown. In May, it's Netflix is a Joke with Jerry Seinfeld and Larry David, Brett Goldstein, Chelsea Handler, Dodgers Comedy Night, Smosh, and Anthony Jeselnik. Coming to the Canyon at Agora Hills, Billy Bob Thornton and the Boxmasters, Brandy Clark, Orianthe, Ambrosia, English Beat, Pancho Sanchez, Soul.com for more information.
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8: Fine. 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I mean, it's coming around here, right? And there's a lot of dissatisfaction in Los Angeles generally, in Southern California. 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
4: Lifting in 2024 rose 14% statewide in California. It was 48% higher than in 2019. So we're talking 2024 to 2019. Commercial burglaries may have gone down, but commercial shoplifting went up by 3% in 2024, and it's 22.5% higher than in 2019. We know people go into these stores nowadays, and they just start taking stuff. Now, if you're working at 7-Eleven or any retail establishment, do you actually have to get robbed or burglarized before you can be stressed out about it? No. No, you don't. Because just standing there thinking that one of these people is going to come in and maybe hurt you or steal and you can't do anything, that will cause psychological injury. Working in a bad neighborhood causes anxiety eventually. It's impossible almost not to. Whether you file your claim or not, that's a different story, right? If you ever end up calling my office and saying, I've had enough, I'm going to call an attorney, calling attorney Robert Ozeron, 310-999-9989. Okay, yeah, that happens, right? But most people will go into their building and they'll walk up the driveway of their business, wherever they work, and they'll pass homeless tents. And they look at them, and maybe they don't feel necessarily in danger in the moment, but there's that little bit of anxiety, a little bit of that, we can call it sense of unknown, of uncertainty, right? That is anxiety, a little bit or a lot of bit. That's anxiety, and it will grow. And if you keep seeing another tent and maybe a passed out person that you're not sure if they're alive or not, right? Or you see somebody talking to themselves in the middle of the street, and you're thinking, well, you know, this place is not exactly very safe. How much is the question? Every person has a different limit. I like to joke, Steve, that eventually everyone becomes my client, because work-related injuries, psychological, physical, on a no-fault basis, which means you walk into the commercial store where you work physical jobs or, you know, just stressful jobs, eventually you're going to have a workers' comp claim. That's what the insurance company is there for, by the way. It's not just for catastrophic injuries. They love to make you think that, but they're supposed to pay you, not the employer. Remember, the employer already paid. This is you versus insurance directly. They're supposed to pay you for all these no-fault injuries. And so when we see here, businesses are flooding out of California. 7-Eleven's closing up here. KB Homes just left. I actually had another story that we cut that one where Tyson Foods had a chicken plant or something here in Southern California.
5: Down in Southeast LA or something like that, I recall.
4: That just closed up shop. I think
5: they're kidding.
4: Yeah, over 100 workers there.
5: We have Chevron Oil left last year after being in California for 100 to 150 years.
4: I know. And we're not going to close on politics, Steve. We're not going to do it.
5: I'm just saying it's a business that's been here forever left. That's all.
4: I know, but we know why they left. Everybody knows why, but we're not supposed to do it because my job is to make you money, the listener. That is my job. I have a tunnel focus on it. The fact that, yes, Chevron left last year, In-N-Out headquarters left last year. Now we're having smaller, right? Tyson Food Plant, the 7-Elevens are closing, KB Homes, they've got hundreds of
5: employees. And we have 1 minute to go.
4: Right? All you can do is what's right for yourself and your family.

0: Okay. You call me or you text me, 310-999-9989. You don't let the insurance companies that have billions of dollars and that are raising the rates on the employers. So the employer is already paid. You're not doing them any favors, even if you like your boss, even if you like your employer. It's too late. They've already given their money by force, by the way, because it's a crime not to have worker comp insurance. So they have been giving money by force to the billion-dollar insurance company to turn around and say, don't file your claim because we like having all of our money, even though it's been earmarked for you, the worker. 310-999-9989. You call me, you text me, say, Robert, I heard you on the radio with Steve. I think that I used to have an old job, current job. It doesn't matter. Just remember, it's a free consult. So you text me your question. I'd be happy to read it. And you'll be next to a big, multi-hundred-thousand-dollar case that I have here on the radio that I talk about. And you'll do what's right for your family. So 310-999-9989. Stay safe out there. I'll see you next week.
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3: Take 10 to 20 pills a day. I just don't. So anyway, Dr. Levin said, Steve, we're working on this. A few years went by, and folks, here we are today. And on the show to talk with us about that, Dr. Neil Levin is here. 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Dr. Levin, I remember that conversation. I do. Welcome back to the show.
4: You know, that's funny. I remember that conversation as well, and you weren't the only one who had asked me that. I've had so many patients over the years ask me just about that. Doc, you know, if you were stuck on a desert island and you could only have one thing, what would it be? Or, Doc, I don't want to take... I don't, you know, I'm giving them five or six formulas. Doc, I just want one thing. And this super pill is the answer to that question. I brought that question back to Purity Products and I said, look, this is getting unruly. I mean, I'm giving my patients a multi. I'm giving them fish oil and krill oil. If they're over 45, they need the CoQ10. Mm-hmm. All the multis are underpowered in terms of vitamin D. So I'm giving them vitamin D. The B12s and all these multis are wrong. Folks over 50, 60 can't absorb it. I'm giving them a B12.
3: Right.
4: And it was getting, they're walking out of here with a bag of pills and they're rolling their eyes at me. So I said to Purity, I'm like, guys, we got to come up with one super formula is what I called it. And they came back. It took them about a year to do it.
3: Wow.
4: And full 10 milligrams of a very high-end lutein. It's got the astaxanthin for the eyes. Wow. Steve, there's 2,000 international units of vitamin D. This has got the right B12. For folks in their 50s, 60s, 70s to give them that energy that they want. This is the answer. If you're only going to take one thing, hands down, the super pill is it.
3: Well, I remember the conversation very well. And to be fair, it had to have been one of those ding light bulb moments, right? I mean, this is actually huge because there is no other multivitamin on the market, at least I know of, that does this.
4: Yeah. There is none. And, you know, it's like, what do you need to take? Let's check the boxes. What do people have to take? You have to take an omega-3, whether it's fish oil or krill oil.
3: Check.
4: I like both because that's just critical for brain health and heart health, visual health. It makes your skin look great. It makes all the cells of the body work effectively. According to a recent study, 98% of us are low in omega-3s, you must take an omega-3. That's right. In here. You have to take vitamin D. Where, if you're above Atlanta, let's say, you have to take vitamin D because for the whole winter, you're not making any. And then if you slather on the sunscreen in the summer, you're still not making any. And vitamin D is critical for everything. It signals to a tenth of the human genome. It's important for muscle health, eye health, immune health, brain health, happy mood. You want to feel good. It's your vitamin D. You got to get that in there. The average multi, Steve, is going to give you 400 international units. That's a joke. The super pill has a full 2,000 international units.
3: That's huge.
4: Of vitamin D.
3: That's huge.
4: A meaningful dose.
3: Yeah.
4: And the list goes on and on. It's 100 milligrams of CoQ10. It's the right B12. So what I hear from my patients, that let's say they come in on a Monday and they're, you know, have some neck pain or back pain. I want to see them again later in the week. They come in and they're like, wow, doc, this makes a difference. This isn't like a regular multi where you take it and you hope it's going to work.
3: Right.
4: This is like, wow, I feel better. Once people start on the super pill, this is just something they get over and over and over.
3: Well, the way I view this, so this is kind of a next generation new frontier of supplementation. It's where one simple pill that you have in your elite multi that you're talking about, an elite omega-3, you said, with krill oil and fish oil, and then you augment that with the cellular energizer.

0: There's like coenzyme Q10, talked about astaxanthin and lutein for the eyes and skin, and even ginkgo, which I don't think you mentioned, for brain health. Now, that is a great idea right there, because we get a little bit older, things slow down. Ginkgo is great for brain health. I mean, does this all surprise you that it's never been done before?
1: You know, I've

0: Sterling Venue Ventures has tons of live entertainment coming your way. Coming to the Saban Theater in June, it's Bobby Brown. In May, it's Netflix is a Joke with Jerry Seinfeld and Larry David, Brett Goldstein, Chelsea Handler, Dodgers Comedy Night, Smosh, and Anthony Jeselnik. Coming to the Canyon at Agora Hills, Billy Bob Thornton and the Boxmasters, Brandy Clark, Orianthe, Ambrosia, English Beat, Pancho Sanchez, Young Dubliners, Jeff Tate, Thelma Houston, and more. And coming soon to the Oxnard Performing Arts Center, Kenny Wayne Shepherd and the Hollywood medium Tyler Henry. 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
4: 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Hiking's not comfortable anymore. I can't play with the grandkids. Everything hurts. And I start adjusting them. And once they feel better, they get back to doing the things they want to do. 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And when you're happier and you're more comfortable, what do? 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
4: 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I'm going to throw those on the Solaire, and it's going to be so good. 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
5: Technical here, but these antioxidants in green tea are classified as polyphenols, and they really are super powerful and well respected by scientists. But in this green tea CR formula, there's more. It's got the green tea, it's got the curcumin, the resveratrol that we talked about, plus grape seed extract, bioflavonoids, vitamin C. Can you talk to me about this array of really super antioxidants and polyphenols that you've put in the formula?
6: Well, yeah, I won't say that we kind of went overkill, but I will say that we really, really developed an efficient, comprehensive program here. Grape seed extract contain a group of highly specialized antioxidant compounds that not only do much of what I've already described, but also enhance the physical integrity of tissue in the blood vessels and the skin. So we put those in there for extra boost in antioxidant activity, but also for a specific type of activity that isn't as much addressed by the green tea, the curcumin, and the resveratrol. The bioflavonoids enhance the overall activity of vitamin C, and vitamin C itself is one of the most important nutrients that we can possibly take in. So I would say that we were very, very thorough. You know, when we went through what could be in this product, we said, you know, what would happen if we put in grape seed extract, bioflavonoids, and vitamin C? We realized that we would have an utterly superior formula. And just to reiterate, I want people to experience dynamic health. I want people to fate. This formula, the green tea CR, will make you feel great. And that's the purpose of it.
5: All right, Chris, I love this green tea CR combination formula. And remember, the CR stands for curcumin and resveratrol. I love that with this complimentary bottle today, our listeners can get started for free. That's great value. What would people expect to pay if they bought all of these separately in the store?
6: Well, I think if they bought high-quality products that contain these ingredients, they'd be into it for about $75 or so, possibly even $80.
5: Yeah.
6: So they'd wind up spending appreciably more than they're going to spend on the green tea CR formula. And they still wouldn't get the grape seed extract. They still wouldn't get the pine bark extract, the bioflavonoids, or the vitamin C.
5: Chris, what kind of results can people expect to see? What can they expect to feel once they start taking this formula?
6: I think that people will feel greater joint mobility and comfort. I think they'll feel more energy because these ingredients also help to stabilize and maintain natural healthy blood sugar control. I think they'll have more sustained energy throughout the day. And I would just suspect that people will have an experience of greater vitality. When you have a more highly functional immune system, you just feel more energy and better overall. It's kind of, you know, like those days when you get up and go, wow, I feel great. This is a wow, I feel great formula.
5: Now, Chris, the green tea CR, let me get this straight. It provides about 3 cups worth of green tea in each 2-capsule serving. Plus, you get the antioxidant equivalent of several servings of fruits and vegetables. Plus, you get the resveratrol and the joint comfort and brain function benefits of the curcumin. I mean, wow, all in one formula. In the last 2 minutes, talk to me about this shortcut to better health and why you want everyone listening to this program

0: program to call now for that complimentary bottle of Green TCR.
1: Okay. Fortunately, there's an immense body of science that has been growing steadily for the past 20 years, and it's really rich science now. We know that of the various plant-derived substances that exist, green tea extract, curcumin extract, and resveratrol extract are at the absolute top of the list of protective, vitality-enhancing, overall health-promoting compounds. There just isn't anything like these. They're in the green tea CR standing for curcumin and resveratrol, product in meaningful amounts. People will take this product. They're going to feel the difference. You're going to feel energy. You're going to feel more vitality. You're just plain going to feel better, kind of more fluid and in that flow of good health.
0: Sure.
1: So I want people to experience that. And given that they can get a free bottle, I'm also not saying, now put yourself at great risk and spend a lot of money. I'd say, no, try it free. Let the product speak for itself.
0: Chris Killam, as always, fascinating information. We appreciate your insight. Thanks so much.
1: Thank you. It's always a pleasure to speak with you.
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0: Sterling Venue Ventures has tons of live entertainment coming your way. Coming to the Saban Theater in June, it's Bobby Brown. In May, it's Netflix is a Joke with Jerry Seinfeld and Larry David, Brett Goldstein, Chelsea Handler, Dodgers Comedy Night, Smosh, and Anthony Jeselnik. Coming to the Canyon at Agora Hills, Billy Bob Thornton and the Boxmasters, Brandy Clark, Orianthe, Ambrosia, English Beat, Pancho Sanchez, Young Dubliners, Jeff Tate, Thelma Houston, and more. And coming soon to the Oxnard Performing Arts Center, Kenny Wayne Shepherd and the Hollywood medium Tyler Henry. 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
0: Sterling Venue Ventures has tons of live entertainment coming your way. Coming to the Saban Theater in June, it's Bobby Brown. In May, it's Netflix is a Joke with Jerry Seinfeld and Larry David, Brett Goldstein, Chelsea Handler, Dodgers Comedy Night, Smosh, and Anthony Jeselnik. Coming to the Canyon at Agora Hills, Billy Bob Thornton and the Boxmasters, Brandy Clark, Orianthe, Ambrosia, English Beat, Pancho Sanchez,

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3: 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I felt like I got a real upgrade when I got this thing because it does such a great job with a hot and fast cook. 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Oh, I've got some venison and wild boar sausages coming in this week. I'm going to throw those on the Solaire and

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4: 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Okay? Welcome aboard. Wow! Wells Fargo came out last Sunday night and said, ready? Expect gold to double by the end of the year. Wow! Gold to double by the end of the year. That coincides with Chase Bank saying 10,000 by the end of the year. Because if gold doubles right now, you're going to 9,600. Holy smokes. What other investment can you put your retirement account in today that the experts are saying is going to double by the end of the year? Nothing except gold. That's what they're saying. Wells Fargo on Yahoo Finance said gold to double by the end of the year. Wow. And what's funny about that is a bank in Germany, listen to this, is telling all investors worldwide to put 45% of your portfolio in gold and 25% in silver. Wow. Now, I'm giving you all this information. However, here's the best part about gold and the worst part about stocks. When you are invested in paper, and ladies and gentlemen, paper is stocks, bonds, mutual funds, money in the bank. That's paper. When you're in paper, you're in the grasp of the government for taxes. You're in the grasp. They know where the money is, folks. It's in us old people, us like me. But when you're in gold, it's in your grasp, not in theirs. That's the beauty of precious metals. Get out of the vision of the government. Get out of the hands of the government and get into privacy. Now, if you call Golden Crest Metals right now, 888-406-6222, they're there right now, say, you know what, I'm listening to the good-looking Kenny Michaels. 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
5: Gold. This is the show Striking Gold. We already got a caller. So let's hit the phones. We're going to go to Sarah, I think, in Auburn, Washington. That's great. I love Washington, by the way. Sarah, welcome to the show.
6: Hi, Kenny. How are you?
5: I'm good. How are you today?
6: I'm doing well. I have to say I've been listening for the past couple of weeks, and I'm very surprised I got through to the most good-looking talk on air.
5: Yeah, you know what, ma'am? It was either you or I either had to take your call or the editor of GQ Magazine to get me on, and I put him on hold for you. So go ahead.
6: Oh, I feel so special. So I am in my mid-40s, and my husband and I are thinking of investing in some more real estate. And we live in the south of Seattle in the burbs. And the real estate market has been interesting. We've seen appreciation rise significantly. And my question is real estate about home? Gold still play a role alongside it?
5: All right. So that's a great question. So I invest in real estate, and I have a whopping ton of silver and gold, both in safes and also in my IRA. So here's my answer to that. Diversify, diversify, diversify. I'm a big real estate fan, and I'm a big gold and silver fan, obviously. Let me tell you the biggest difference between the two, Sarah. When you buy real estate, it's never, ever, ever, ever private. Ever. It's never private. The government knows you have it. How do I know that? Because you pay real estate property taxes. That's how I know. But there's no tax on gold. They'll never know you have it. It'll transfer to your heirs with no government involvement when you die. Real estate is not that way. So there's a lot of advantages for privacy, no tax on gold. Now, does real estate grow? Sure. If you're in a real estate market where real estate values are going up, great. But remember, when real estate grows and you sell that home, right, you pay a tax, right, on what you made. Mm-hmm. Where in gold, it's private from the government. So I'm not against real estate, not at all. But I wouldn't just invest in real estate. I like real estate because it's a hard physical asset. Yes, that's important. But gold gives you privacy and gives you the ability to transfer wealth, reporting it to the government. Nobody knows you have it. And when you sell back, same thing. There's no fees, no commissions if you go to the right place. And the government doesn't know you sold it back. So there's a level of privacy that gold has. Here's a question for you, Sarah. Do you know how much gold is in Fort Knox?
6: No.
5: Okay, and you don't know, because, and that was a good answer, by the way, so you passed the test. So the reason you don't know, I don't know either, believe it or not, and I'm the best-looking gold guy there is, and I don't know. And I don't know, and you don't know, and none of us know, because the government keeps their mouth shut. Because the gold in Fort Knox

0: is private. Only the government knows. And I'm okay with that. You want to know why, Sarah? Because the gold I have, it's private for me too. They don't know what I have. So you can keep your little secret, Mr. Government, and I'm going to keep my little secret. Gold doesn't discriminate. It allows us both to be private. Does that make sense?
1: Yeah, no, that's a very interesting take on that.
0: 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Otherwise, you're just feeding.

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4: 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You have a retirement account called the TSP, Thrift Savings Plan. The post office, 2 weeks ago, there was a big article that they are having trouble funding pensions. They're running out of money. That's what the article said. They're running out of money. Not a surprise. The government's $40 trillion in debt. Not a surprise that government agencies are running out of money. And if the post office is running out of money and can't fund pensions, so think about it. If the company you have a 401k with was running out of money, what would happen to your 401k? Well, it would go away, or the employer wouldn't put money in it anymore because they don't have any money, right? So if the post office now can't fund pensions, the government's running out of money, then your thrift savings plan is not safe. You're invested in somebody. You're invested with someone that's running out of money. Take your thrift savings plan, move it to gold. Move it to silver. Gold and silver never run out of money. Because gold and silver is pure money. It's real money. Okay? Those of you that have followed me for years now on the radio know that I'm a big Bible reader. And I believe in that book. That's my owner's manual. And it does say that investing in gold and silver gives us divine peace and divine wealth. I trust that book. I can say firsthand, I trust that book. Because it's never let me down yet. And so you don't run out of money if you invest in real money. And when you're with the government, when you're invested in items that are controlled by the government, you're subject to what they do. And they know where your money is. Even if you think they don't, they do. Because everybody's a snitch to the government. Everybody's a snitch. But if I take my IRA and I roll it tax-free, penalty-free, which I've done years ago, and I'm killing it in my IRA because of the gold and silver products that I own, I'm killing it with my investment in my safes at home because of the products I own, and now it's your turn. 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Listen, if you keep your retirement account in stocks because your financial guy tells you to hell with that guy. But anyway, if he tells you to, he tells you to because he's making a commission on you, not because he cares about you. But as long as you keep your money with him, there's going to come a time when you're going to have to take the money out.

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2: 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Coming to the Saban Theater in June, it's Bobby Brown. In May, it's Netflix is a Joke with Jerry Seinfeld and Larry David. 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

such a great job with a hot and fast cook. It heats up to 1,000 degrees in just 3 minutes, and it does such a great job when I've done it with steaks, I've done it with chicken, shrimp, veggie skewers, sausages. Oh, I've got some venison and wild boar sausages coming in this week. I'm going to throw those on the Solaire, and it's going to be so good. The thing with the Solaire, too, is it's such a consistent cook. You do not have flare-ups, and that used to be a major problem with my old

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3: 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Francisco, and maybe, just maybe, the Board of Supervisors can get on the same page of repealing some of the nonsensical bureaucracy that is in San Francisco. For more, here's ABC 7 in the Bay.
4: A San Francisco supervisor is launching what he's calling a dumb laws contest. It's meant to tackle outdated city rules. What are we talking about here? Let's say past complications some business owners have faced when wanting to place chairs outside their storefronts. Well, his office says...
3: In fact, wasn't it the whole reason Gavin Newsom got into politics was he was so pissed off that San Francisco was forcing him to have a mop sink inside his wine shop?
5: Okay. You could turn this into a game show. Who would you want to host this game show? Fat Drew Carey or Thin Drew Carey?
4: Well, his office says the city's worked to streamline some processes. ABC 7 Eyewitness News reporter Gloria Rodriguez live in studio with us with the changes. Hi, Gloria.
6: Hello. Yes, San Francisco has a history with unusual laws. In fact, it was the first city in the U.S. to prohibit, quote, unsightly people from appearing in public. The so-called ugly law was eventually repealed.
3: Did you know that San Francisco had a law in the books that banned ugly people?
5: What happened to that? Because the last time I was up there, it looked like they weren't enforcing it.
3: It got repealed. But at one point, it was illegal to be ugly in San Francisco.
6: Unsightly people from appearing in public. The so-called ugly law was eventually repealed, but
3: they eventually went so far in the other direction that they decided it was legal to not even wear clothes.
5: Talk about a swing.
6: But there are still some very unusual, outdated rules buried in our public codes, and one supervisor is hoping to weed them out.
7: Maybe the dumb law might even get repealed.
8: San Francisco Supervisor Alan Wong.
3: No relation.
8: Wants to hear from residents about their experiences with so-called dumb laws.
7: So I think I want to just work on things that don't make sense and are making the lives of everyday people harder.
8: I found some questionable laws in San Francisco and decided to ask residents about them.
9: It's illegal to carry bread in an exposed container or a basket.
5: What?
9: Do you-
5: What?
3: It is illegal in San Francisco to walk around with a basket of bread unless the bread is covered or wrapped in some way.
5: Well, isn't that the whole point of having a basket on your bike?
3: The home of sourdough doesn't want you carrying an open container of bread.
5: Maybe they're anti-carb.
3: At some point, this was something written by a San Francisco supervisor, voted on by the Board of Supervisors, and signed into law by whoever was mayor at the time.
8: I found some questionable laws in San Francisco and decided to ask residents about them.
9: It's illegal to carry bread in an exposed container or a basket. What do you think about that?
10: I think that is a very weird law.
5: Okay, well, we have progress here.
10: I don't think there should be a way that someone should carry their bread.
11: Sounds kind of dumb.
5: Who on that board of supervisors?

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5: 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I'm going to throw those on the Solaire, and it's going to be so good. 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You do not have flare-ups, and that used to be a major problem with my old grill. 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
3: 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I felt like I got a real upgrade when I got this thing because it does such a great job with a hot and fast cook. It heats up to 1,000 degrees in just 3 minutes, and it does such a great job when I've done it with steaks, I've done it with chicken, shrimp, veggie skewers, sausages. Oh, I've got some venison and wild boar sausages coming in this week. I'm going to throw those on the Solair, and it's going to be so good. The thing with the Solair, too, is it's such a consistent cook. You do not have flare-ups, and that used to be a major problem with my old grill. So I'm a big fan of this thing. I think you should check it out for yourself. Go to the website, learn about the Solair, learn about the technology, see if they have one that works for you. 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
2: 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You do not have flare-ups, and that used to be a major problem with my old grill. 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
3: Only member of the board that's on the record on this subject.
4: Quite frankly,
3: shouldn't that in theory really upset the other members of the board and at least get them to publicly comment on it? But they just don't care.
2: They've moved on.
3: It's just wild to me. And again, we live in a one-party state, a one-party county, a one-party city. So unless and until it offends Democrats, none of this matters. And none of them seem to care either.
2: Hey, we got a call from Altadena. Let's go to Mark in Altadena. Mark, hello.
5: Yeah, hey. Another person who can't keep their story straight is Catherine Barger. She announced that rebuilding would be like for like. It is not. I am a partial burn. It's a big property by suburban standards, almost 2 acres. My main house did not burn. The back properties burned, pool house, big garage, and so forth. But they're about 600 feet from the street. And of all the agencies that's holding up my plan, it went through planning, went through the building department. It's the county fire department that's they're not going to release a plan. I have to change my house, my 100-year-old house, to meet their demand. These guys, they won't carry. They have new laws that are written for them. For example, they don't carry their fire hoses more than 200 feet. You used to think of these guys as like big barrel-chested dudes. They don't carry their fire hoses, and they said it out loud. And they said, "There's no chance we're going to build. Let your plan that you have a 10-foot driveway. We want a 20-foot wide driveway. We want you to take wide."

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3: 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I'm going to throw those on the Solaire, and it's going to be so good. 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You do not have flare-ups, and that used to be a major problem with my old grill. 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
4: Knowing what we know now, that Katie Porter enjoys a flaky croissant

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3: 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Coming to the Saban Theater in June, it's Bobby Brown. In May, it's Netflix is a Joke with Jerry Seinfeld and Larry David, Brett Goldstein, Chelsea Handler, Dodgers Comedy Night, Smosh, and Anthony Jeselnik. Coming to the Canyon at Agora Hills, Billy Bob Thornton and the Boxmasters, Brandy Clark, Orianthe, Ambrosia, English Beat, Pancho Sanchez, Young Dubliners, Jeff Tate, Thelma Houston, and more. And coming soon to the Oxnard Performing Arts Center, Kenny Wayne Shepherd and the Hollywood medium Tyler Henry. 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Because of sweetheart deals with the bureaucrats within the administration, like Dana Williamson,
4: and like she needs $60,000 more. Do you know how many cocktails that'll buy you at happy hour?
5: After departing from the Newsom administration, even as she exited during a federal public corruption probe.
3: By the way, in case you were curious, you know how much Dana Williamson was paid, including benefits, for working for Gavin Newsom in 2024? $313,000.
4: And keep in mind, when people would comment on her legal troubles and corruption scandal, they would say that she would get lit at night and call up people randomly in Sacramento and threaten them on behalf of the governor.
3: Apparently, especially when you look at the timing, 2024, she was doing that to anybody that was speaking out in support of Prop 36, which means she probably called and yelled at Mahan, and she probably called and yelled at London Breed.
6: If you are not here, FOMO.
4: Let me tell you, I'm one of these people that believes in karma. And if you're going to be a nasty woman like that, eventually you're going to get yours. So listen, sweetheart, I know that you're collecting all of that leave. You're collecting all of that unused vacation time. You're really cashing in and taking advantage of the taxpayers of the state of California. Well, I hope you use some of that money to pay your internet bill so you can sit in front of that computer of yours and you can watch YouTube video after YouTube video after YouTube video so you know how to make the best toilet tank wine in prison. You can be the Bartles and James of whatever ladies prison they put you in, and you can be the sommelier. You can even call it, let's just say, Plump Jack, since you worked with the founder. But that's what you're going to spend your time doing, lady. Because guess what? The gravy train is over, at least for you. And because Gavin's running for president, he's going to want no part of you. So he's going to treat you like you have cancer that's contagious. And even though you think you're buddies with him, and even though you think you're BFFs and all of that, he's going to drop you like a bad habit.
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3: How many days is that?
4: Well, that's why none of them are ever in the office.
3: 462 hours.
5: State records show Williamson accumulated 462 hours of
3: 462 hours.

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3: 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In May, it's Netflix is a Joke with Jerry Seinfeld and Larry David, Brett Goldstein, Chelsea Handler, Dodgers Comedy Night, Smosh, and Anthony Jeselnik. Coming to the Canyon at Agora Hills, Billy Bob Thornton and the Boxmasters, Brandy Clark, Orianthe, Ambrosia, English Beat, Pancho Sanchez, Young Dubliners, Jeff Tate, Thelma Houston, and more. And coming soon to the Oxnard Performing Arts Center, Kenny Wayne Shepherd and the Hollywood medium Tyler Henry. 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

It does such a great job, hot and fast. What does that mean? That means that the grill heats up to 1,000 degrees in just 3 minutes. Shaves a whole lot of cooking time off. You get great charring, great searing, and the flavor is still in there. Nothing dries out. I am not the best griller out there, but my grilling game has been upgraded thanks to the Solair, and I have had so many successes with this grill, which is why I use it more and more every single week. These things are 100% made in the USA, made of stainless steel, and they are grills that are going to last you a really long time.

0: it is consistent. There were so many times on my old grill where all of a sudden, whether it was grease or fat coming from the meat that hit the fire in the wrong way, and then all of a sudden you've got a situation where you've got to throw a cup of water on the grill. 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Coming to the Saban Theater in June, it's Bobby Brown. In May, it's Netflix is a Joke with Jerry Seinfeld and Larry David, Brett Goldstein, Chelsea Handler, Dodgers Comedy Night, Smosh, and Anthony Jeselnik. Coming to the Canyon at Agora Hills, Billy Bob Thornton and the Boxmasters, Brandy Clark, Orianthe, Ambrosia, English Beat, Pancho Sanchez, Young Dubliners, Jeff Tate, Thelma Houston, and more. And coming soon to the Oxnard Performing Arts Center, Kenny Wayne Shepherd and the Hollywood medium Tyler Henry. 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
1: Well, because you know you're going to get real questions, which is a departure from what normally happens.
2: So why are we seeing so many teacher strikes across the state at the same exact time?
3: First and foremost, it's a result of the conditions under which educators are working under. I mean, decades of disinvestment. We have educators who are overwhelmed and who are just frankly struggling to survive.
0: Don't we hear this every 3 years, and don't they get a massive contract every 3 years?
1: Yes. And here's the deal. This is the way it's always been. If you go into the public sector, particularly in public education, it's a trade-off. You get off of work at what? 2 o'clock in the afternoon, 3 o'clock in the afternoon. When I was teaching, I got off at 1:51 in the afternoon. You don't work over the summer. You get a ton of sick time. You get spring break. You have Christmas break. You have all the holidays. You can't get fired. It's not that bad of a job. Do you make as much money as a CEO or an attorney or a judge or fill in the blank? No, but they also don't have that kind of time off. You don't get everything. I guess some people do. You marry Jeff Bezos, you have everything. But for most jobs, it's a give and a take. If you get more salary, you work more hours. If you have more time off, you get less salary. That's generally speaking how this game is played.
3: They're happening at the same time for a number of reasons. One is our contracts expire towards the end of the year. And now folks have been pushing to get a new contract, and many of these districts have been just shining them on for months. The second thing is, educators are talking to each other and trying to figure out they're realizing that the only way our students are going to get what they deserve.
0: Oh, stop saying that this is about the kids. It's not.
1: No, this is about the teachers' union membership.
3: Educators are talking to each
0: other. If the teachers' unions really cared about the education of the kids, Cecily wouldn't have kept them home for 2 years.
1: Nope.
4: Our babies.
3: Educators are talking to each other and trying to figure out
0: You remember one of the demands that Cecily made to reopen the schools is we're not sending the kids back to in-person education unless you defund the LAUSD police force.
1: Oh, yes, because that is a critical part of staying safe during COVID.
3: Educators are talking to each other and trying to figure out they're realizing that the only way our students are going to get what they deserve and educators are going to get what they deserve in a district that has continually disrespected them and their work and their students is to really fight. And that's what's happening now.
2: But California, I mean, just looking at the state budget, is spending more money than ever on schools. How is this happening?
0: Great question.
1: And we have declining enrollment and we have awful test scores. And Mississippi has now leapfrogged us.
0: In California, because of Prop 98, when we brought in more money than expected last year, some of that money automatically went to the schools. As to where it went in the schools, nobody knows.
3: Well, it's happening for a number of reasons. First of all, California is the fourth largest economy in the world. Not even the fourth largest state economy.
0: I've decided that it's

0: really hard to take anyone seriously that starts with that, because that's the Gavin line for everything that's wrong in the state. Well, it doesn't matter. We're the fourth largest economy.
1: Yeah, and that has everything to do with the size of the state and the success of Silicon Valley. It has nothing to do with what the teachers' unions are doing.
0: If just NVIDIA left, I think we'd be down to the sixth.
1: What's so wild to me, and I know we spend a lot of time dumping on state government here because they're so awful, but there are a few things that they do right. And one of the things that they do right here in California is we have an excellent community college system. We have an excellent California State University system, and we have an excellent University of California system. I don't know how it is that we can do such a good job with our higher education and K through 12 is such a disaster.
2: We just passed Japan. So we don't have an education system that's funded anywhere near and commensurate with the size of our economy. The second thing that's happening is while California, compared to other states, does spend well on education compared to many states, it's partly for a number of reasons. One is because other states are actually decreasing their funding in public education.
0: Yeah, but our outcomes are getting worse and we're spending more money.
1: Yeah, why is that?

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4: And 80% of them are struggling to meet some of the basic cost of living expenses that they have to take on. Many are working second and third jobs just to survive as educators.
5: I want to circle back to the school districts in a second, but I mean, why did CTA line up all of these contracts at the same time? What exactly is the end game there by doing that?
3: Oh, he doesn't want to answer that one.
6: Nope.
4: Let me be clear about one thing. CTA doesn't line up contracts. We have 1,000 different locals across the state. This is a bottom-up approach to really...
6: Okay, now wait a minute. Isn't Cecily dating someone in the Oakland Unified School District?
3: Are they still together?
6: It's so incestuous with these people.
7: But let us keep it real.
4: This is a bottom-up approach to really... Were they... came up with common demands around similar issues, around well-funded schools, around educators that can get paid in a way that they can actually stay in this profession, which serves the students.
3: I don't understand. At what point is the salary sufficient? 3 years ago, Cecily got a 22% raise for the teachers, and here we are saying that everyone's broke.
6: And think about this for a second. We know that the teachers' unions fund Democratic politicians. They fund their campaigns. Something like 99% of the money that the teachers' union spend goes to Democrats. Think about who's in elected office in the state of California. You have a Democratic governor. You have a Democratic state superintendent of public instruction. You have a Democratic legislature, two-thirds in both houses. You look at these big city school districts and you look up the makeup of the school board. I doubt any of them has even one Republican, whether you're talking about San Francisco or Oakland or Vallejo or Los Angeles or Natomas

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4: Kid, it was actually terrible for the district itself.
5: I just want to clarify. So CTA didn't deliberately line up these contracts because that would be contrary to all of the reporting around these strikes. And even...
3: I love her so much.
6: Oh, she's the best.
5: Because that would be contrary to all of the reporting around these strikes. And even contrary to a press release that you all sent last year about how you were deliberately, lining up contracts so that you could launch this campaign.
3: Yeah, a year ago, they launched something called We Can't Wait and made sure that all the contracts expired at the same time so they could have this never-ending strike-a-palooza in the news.

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2: 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Oh, I've got some venison and wild boar sausages coming in this week. I'm going to throw those on the Solaire, and it's going to be so good. 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You do not have flare-ups, and that used to be a major problem with my old grill. 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
17: 800-222-5222 is the telephone number. 1-800-222-5222. And go back to what this guy from the union is saying. He seems to understand that these school districts are broke. He seems to realize that there's no money. What he wants to do is he wants to raid the rainy day funds and the bond money and shift that money to teacher salaries. Well, you're not supposed to do that. That is fiscally irresponsible. It's not what the money is for. In some cases, I don't even think it's legal. And then his answer is, well, we'll raise taxes statewide. We're putting an initiative on the ballot that we think the voters are going to get behind. So raid money that's not supposed to go to salaries and raise taxes and produce awful results. How is that doable? None of what they want is sustainable. And I don't even know how to do math besides add, subtract, multiply, and divide. And I can tell you, that's not going to work out.
2: You know, there was a state law that was passed that requires now for graduation, students take a financial literacy course. The unions might need to take that class too.
17: They just don't care. Their attitude is, if you go bankrupt, so what? The state will bail you out. And then we'll just ask for more.
2: Let's go back to the interview with Ashley Zavala.
18: This work has been going on for decades around fighting for funding. We have, in fact, as I mentioned, the initiative that we're trying to is a renewal of the initiative that we already got passed almost 10 years ago. And then we renewed it. And Prop 55 was around state funding. That's about, and now.

0: trying to permanently renew Prop 15. We've been fighting for state.
1: So what you're saying is every time you put an initiative on the ballot, it's still not enough.
2: No. I'm telling you what's going to happen is they're all going to be replaced by AI.
1: It's coming.
2: It may not be tomorrow, but that is absolutely coming. Because you can't do this and expect to survive in the long term. And not only is he doing this with his foot fully on the gas pedal, but I don't even think that car has any brakes.
0: We've been fighting for state funding since day one. We fight every year around in the legislature around state funding. We fight every year to protect Prop 98.
1: So when is enough enough?
2: It's not. Not with these people.
1: And where does the Prop 98 money go? Where the hell does the lottery money go? John, do you know how much money you personally have given to California state schools with your gambling habit? Where does that money go?
2: That's a good question.
0: Those two things are not contradictory. In fact, they're related in the way that our fight is aided when people believe that districts are using the money well. And that's...
1: Well, who's doing that?
2: Any ideas?
1: We get an FBI investigation.
0: Allowing us to fight on all levels and really make the case to the public that we're going to continue to fight for state resources. We're going to continue to do that as we have since day one. And we're also going to make sure that we fight at the school level, that districts don't squirrel this money away.
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3: Pakistan, and that Tehran was reviewing it. It comes after President Trump said in a post on Truth Social on Saturday that he would be reviewing the plan, but that he couldn't imagine it will be acceptable because, quote, they have not yet paid a big enough price for what they've done to humanity. Iran's 14-point plan reportedly called for lifting the naval blockade of Iranian ports, among other provisions. Transportation Secretary Sean Duffy is pointing fingers at the Biden administration after the collapse of Spirit Airlines.
4: Spirit tried to merge with JetBlue. The Joe Biden, Pete Buttigieg administration and DOJ tanked that deal. Immediately after that, they filed for bankruptcy. They were having financial problems. They filed for bankruptcy again last year. They were bleeding money.
3: On ABC's This Week, Duffy added that he's proud of the other airlines stepping in to help Spirit customers who need to rebook travel. He also said Spirit employees now have special access to apply for jobs with other American airlines. Ford is recalling 179,000 vehicles. The National Highway Traffic Safety Administration says the recall is due to a defect with the front seat frame of late model Broncos and Ford Ranger pickup trucks that could increase a person's risk of injury in a crash. The recall includes 2024 to 2026 Ford Bronco SUVs. The NHTSA report says Ford dealers are instructed to inspect and replace the pivot links and bolts as necessary for free as a temporary fix. I'm Rob Martier.
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6: Transportation Secretary Sean Duffy says gas prices will continue to come down once the Strait of Hormuz is open. He made the

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5: Fraud, corruption. To be honest, she's a criminal. 12 people burned alive. And for me, that's criminal negligence when you look at all the facts. So she already should be in jail. And then she doubled down on her criminal negligence with obstructing justice by having the fire department alter the after action report. So I keep thinking this is going to be an easy race because any day I'm waiting for the DOJ and the FBI to raid the Getty House and put her in handcuffs. And then I'm just the mayor. So
6: that's such a good point because I don't understand how she hasn't been charged with a crime. Because if you think about it, by doctoring up that report, that's theft of billions of dollars. Because if the city is responsible through their own negligence for those homes burning down, those lives being lost, the wildlife, the infrastructure, the cars, everything. If the city is responsible and then she doctored up a report that said that they weren't responsible and then is hanging it on the insurance companies, that's the city stealing money from the insurance companies. And I mean, look at the Chrisleys, the reality show couple. They went to prison because they lied about their assets to qualify for loans that they otherwise wouldn't have been able to qualify for, that they say they could have paid back. And they went to prison. And Karen Bass doctored up a report that shifted the responsibility of billions of dollars onto the insurance companies from the city. How is she not Jack the Ripper?
5: When I say I truly believe the DOJ is coming for her, I truly believe that. So the clock's ticking on her. I will be surprised if she doesn't have a case before June 2nd. The facts are the facts. And LA Times has the emails. That's why they stuck by their reporting. And if you don't think the DOJ and the FBI can get those same emails that show that she altered the after action report, you know. So again, I'm just going through the motions, but as the second in polling right now, I think that just makes me the mayor June 2nd.
6: How often does she show up to Pacific Palisades to meet with residents?
5: I think she's done maybe 3-4 propaganda, secret little staged photo ops in the last 14 months. But again, my biggest thing now is because people think I only fight for the Palisades. She burned the Palisades down. It's gone. It's going to take 20 years to come back. I no longer am fighting for the Palisades. I'm fighting for Los Angeles because now I have the experience in what her leadership, the powers it really does have, how it can destroy lives and communities. And it's going to happen. If there was 4 more years of Karen Bass, that guarantees another catastrophic. It guarantees potentially the worst response ever to a major earthquake. It guarantees potentially the worst response to a terrorist attack leading up to the Olympics. So when you experience her leadership firsthand the way I did, I'm not fighting for the Palisades. I'm fighting for Angelenos. So, because they don't know what is truly possible with her at the helm. I do.
6: It seems like with Karen Bass, her governing style is, there's one set of rules for the people who play by the rules, and there's one set of rules for what she regards as the protected classes, the homeless, the criminals, whomever. Look at what just happened with the Oscars.

0: where you have people who live in Hollywood, and that's a tough neighborhood. We're not talking about a neighborhood that's filled with million-dollar homes and a lot of people who are pulling in big salaries. You're talking about a place where a lot of people live in apartments, people don't make a lot of money, and the Academy Awards comes to town. And what does the city do? The city goes in and they start towing all of the cars that are parked on the streets. Tons of people got their cars towed and they ended up in tow lots. And that's a lost day. That's going to cost you a fortune to get it out. It's a massive pain in the ass. Yet you have these broken down RVs that homeless people are living in. They're parked illegally. They're dumping their sewage into the street. They're doing drugs. They're harassing the neighbors. And the city refuses to move them. And they say they can't. Well, if you can't move that RV, how can you move all those cars in Hollywood because the Oscars are here?
1: It's back to what I keep saying. As mayor of Los Angeles, I will enforce all the laws. You're not legally allowed to do drugs on the sidewalk. You're not legally allowed to do drugs next to kids in the park. You're not legally allowed to live on the streets and sell drugs. It's a choice to not enforce these laws. And it's that simple. She's chosen now for 4 years to increase homelessness, let these NGOs scam billions of dollars to help increase homelessness because they're all profiting on these homeless. They're literally operatives. They're not even homeless humans. They're operatives for the homeless industrial complex. So as mayor, there's no more laws for the people that pay taxes and then no laws for the people who aren't paying taxes. Everyone should have the same consequences. If somebody's paying taxes, goes and smokes fentanyl next to the park, they're getting arrested. But if you're not paying taxes and you're just a homeless drug addict, you just get to keep smoking fentanyl. Not only that, they'll probably give you a new clean pipe. Or if you're shooting up fentanyl, they'll give you a nice clean needle on with our taxpayer money. So it's real simple why I'm going to become mayor, because everyone who's paying taxes and has eyeballs and is living in LA, they're done with Mayor Karen Bass. And the other people that are allegedly, you know, in the race, they're all the same as Karen Bass. They're the same policies.
0: Or worse.
1: But it's hard to imagine worse. I know that technically their stats are worse, but, you know, we're in as worse, you know. I don't know. I mean, who knows what worse really could be at this point? And that's why I keep saying, when people are like, oh, you have, you know, are you going to really think you're, I'm for sure going to be mayor of LA.

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2: 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In May, it's Netflix is a Joke with Jerry Seinfeld and Larry David, Brett Goldstein, Chelsea Handler, Dodgers Comedy Night, Smosh, and Anthony Jeselnik. 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
3: 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You do not have flare-ups, and that used to be a major problem with my old grill. 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
6: President Trump says that the United States will begin escorting commercial ships through the Strait of Hormuz, offering little indication that he is prepared to accept a recent proposal from Tehran aimed at ending the conflict. He announced that the escorts will start Monday, describing the move as a response to requests from several unnamed countries not directly involved in the fighting that asked Washington to help free ships currently unavailable to move through the waterway. Trump said the move is for the good of Iran, the Middle East, and the U.S. The operation will be called Project Freedom, with Trump saying there were still discussions ongoing with Iran that could lead to something very positive for all. U.S. forces are searching for two missing service members in Morocco. The U.S. Africa Command says they were reported missing in southwestern Morocco on Saturday while taking part in a joint military exercise involving NATO allies and African partner nations. According to a statement from AFRICOM, the incident remains under investigation and the Army's focus is on those involved and their families. Acting Attorney General Todd Blanche says the indictment into James Comey is not solely about the former FBI director's social media post. Blanche made the comment during an appearance on NBC's Meet the Press.
7: This is not just about a single Instagram post. This is about a body of evidence that the grand jury collected over the series of about 11 months.
6: It comes after Comey posted a photo last year of seashells on a beach arranged to form the numbers 86-47. Comey surrendered after he was charged federally for threatening Trump's life. Oregon police are investigating the death of a man who plowed a car packed with explosives into a Portland social club. Authorities say the unidentified driver died in Saturday's crash, and bomb squads were sent to the scene to defuse the explosives. Officials believe the driver was a disgruntled former employee of the Multnomah Athletic Club, and that his vehicle was packed with explosive devices, including propane tanks and pipe bombs, some of which detonated in the crash. I'm Rob Martier.
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9: KABC. Senator Adam Schiff is speaking out against the indictment of former FBI Director James Comey. Appearing on NBC's Meet the Press today, the California Democrat claims he's never seen such a weak case. The grand jury indictment comes after an 11-month investigation following a photo Comey posted last year of seashells on a beach arranged to form the numbers 86-47. And Hollywood studios and producers have a tentative deal with SAG-AFTRA, the actors' union, wrapping up contract talks yesterday. It's a 4-year deal instead of the usual 3, and SAG-AFTRA member Chuck Slavin tells NBC LA that concerns him because of AI.
10: Looking at how fast technology is advancing, a 4-year deal locks us to a disadvantage.
9: They'll still need to vote on the deal. 3 years ago, the actors and writers went on the longest strike in Hollywood history, shutting down the industry for months. Those are the headlines. I'm Sharon Reardon.
5: KABC Dependable Traffic, now.
11: In Anaheim on the 91 eastbound before Glassell, an earlier disabled vehicle that's blocked the carpool and the left lane is now causing a 42-minute delay due to stopped traffic from State College Boulevard. In Commerce on the 710 northbound after Washington, we have another accident that has blocked the 3 left lanes, causing stop-and-go traffic from Firestone. And in Cerritos on the 605 southbound connector to the westbound 91, we also have a crash on the right shoulder.
5: John Phillips.
12: John Hollywood is starting to have a little bit of a bounce